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My name is Blake. Welcome back to another episode of The Gilded Cauldron.

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starting the show off tonight with a couple of tracks by the Kimball family of Virginia. Picked this record up at the Asheville FM Record Fair at Harris Cherokee Center. Thanks everybody so much for coming out to that. That was a blast. I think I was there for about 6.5 hours. Pretty crazy, but it went by so quick and it was a ton of fun. So thanks everybody for coming out to that. If you missed it, come on next year. If you didn't miss it and you loved it, you know what to do. We started off with the Kimball family, Don't Let Your Deal Go Down. Playing now is the Kimball family, Tommy Love. And right after this, we got some John Prine for you. Stay tuned on Asheville FM, and thank you for listening to The Gilded Cauldron. My name's Blake. I'll be with you until 10 p.m. tonight. And pretty much every Monday from 8 to 10 p.m. here, only on Asheville FM.

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Wow. Amazing music, you might say. What was that, Blake?

After You from his second album, Diamonds in the Rough. We had Los Mirlos, a kind of psychedelic garage cumbian Peruvian band, Eres Mentirosa, from their album Corazon Amazonica. We had Burning Spear, Repatriation, Pharoah Sanders, Harvest Time, the incredible string band The Shangro from their underrated album Be Glad for the Song Has No Ending. And we heard Walker Phillips with a song just under 2 minutes called Albion Daughter, the opening track from his fantastic record My Love Sunday, released, self-released by him on his label God's Eye Records. He is an amazing current artist based in Northern California. We're going to switch gears a little bit here. This is Harlem.

For 2 long years, my head hurt bad, so the doctor checked me and he shook his head. He said, I'm sorry to tell you, but your body's outlived your brain. He said, I know this doctor in New York, son, and he'll fix you right up with a brand new one. So the head doctor met me when I stepped down off of the train. He said, we had this bank robber killed last night. His body shot, but his brain's all right. I'll give you a transplant, boy, and you'll be okay. I got my new brain in, and I was feeling great. I went right back to Nashville with no headache, but something strange happened when I walked in the bank one day.

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I'm the Manhattan Flash, and I am the best bank robber in New York." Now, the other night, Roy Acuff called me. He said, "John, I'd like for you to do the opera." So I went out on the stage, but I couldn't sing. I got into half a verse if I walked the line, and something snapped in this head of mine. I yelled, "Stick 'em up! Give me your money, your watches and rings." Well, I called New York and talked to that brain quack. I said, "Doc, I've got to have my old brain back." He said, "I'm sorry there, Mr. Cash, but I can't do that." He said, "I put your brain in a chicken last Monday. He's singing your songs and making lots of money. And I got him signed to a 10-year recording contract." Now, friends, if you see me walking down the street, remember what you see ain't necessarily me. And if I try to hold you up, don't pay me no mind. But when you got 10 bucks that you can blow, you ought to catch that Johnny Chicken show. He's doing fairs and concert dates all up and down the line.

0: A lady said, "Why, you're Johnny Cash." I said, "No, ma'am, I'm the Manhattan Flash, and I am the best bank robber in New York." "Well, I don't pay any income tax. You don't pay tax on money you steal. You ought to catch that Johnny Chicken show, Chicken in Black."
1: The 7th annual Asheville FM Record Fair was a monumental success. We'd like to thank our sponsors, Appalachian Realty, Sierra Nevada, West Village Market, Mamacita's Taqueria, Malaprops, Taco Temple, Record Vendors and Food Donors, Mellow Mushroom, Gospel Ice Cream, Devil's Foot Brewing, the Asheville Pretzel Company, and of course, all of those who attended. Thanks, everybody, greatly for those who attended. I had a lot of fun there. I spent a long time there. Got some good stuff. Let's see. The last one was Johnny Cash, the Chicken in Black. Fantastic cut. Fantastic music video as well. We had Harlem, Gay Human Bones, and Sultry, Wounded Animal from the fantastic tape label based out of Atlanta, Modinox Sound and Vision. Coming up into the next hour here, I'll be with you until 10 for another hour. 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My name is Blake, and this is The Gilded Cauldron. Here is one of my favorite Led Zeppelin tunes.

The World of Man. Since the first days of the human race, man has probed to understand the power behind the power of lightning, behind birth and death. He has sensed in the existence of animate life a mystery and a force that eludes rational thinking. Primitive man and man of the age of science both have made discoveries and deductions about nature and have learned to employ the forces of nature to their advantage. But lurking in the background of man's day-to-day acceptance of nature, there is always the question of the original source of all natural wonders. Man's awareness of the unknowable and his formulation of concepts of original forces have helped him to survive in a world which is sometimes hostile or unpredictable, in which accident must be accounted for, in which drought, famine, sickness, and death must be explained. Some religions have priests or shamans to mediate between man and the unseen forces. Others have none. Some religions have developed around themselves elaborate human institutions, paraphernalia of supplication, and codified systems of behavior. Others have remained without these things. The ritual of the Buddhist of Tibet, for example, is intricate and complicated, while the pygmy of the Aturi forest directly invokes the spirit of the forest with reverent songs. Among almost all the religions known to man, music of one kind or another has an important part. It is interwoven into the rituals of supplication, placation, or praise. The Negro spiritual, the chanted prayers of the Tibetans, the Kachina songs of the American Indians of southwestern United States, all seek identification of the worshipers with the force which is the source of life and death. Among some peoples, instrumental music performs the same function, and even dancing may be an expression of acknowledgement, respect, and reverence for God. We hear the pygmies of Central Africa singing to the forest spirit. The forest is the pygmy's home and his world, and its spirit is therefore supreme.

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Probably you might catch the flu. 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

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Now I got to do some recording and I ought to

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Randy hosts this aural excursion with entertaining and informative chatter. 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Friday nights, 9 to 11 p.m. And the address on 103.3 Asheville FM, and starting the week of July 12th, you can hear And the Address at its new time from 10 p.m. to midnight on Asheville FM. Thanks everybody for tuning in. My name's Blake. This is the Gilded Cauldron. I've got about 25-ish minutes left for you before Jonathan takes over for tenor to tabla. We just heard from the Shellor family of Virginia doing an old-time fiddle tune. I grabbed that at the Asheville FM Record Fair, which was a lot of fun. Grabbed a lot of great stuff there. Prior to that, we had Nazakat and Salamat Ali Khan with Rag Durbari. Grabbed that one from the Record Fair as well. It is Pakistani Khyal music, so a vocal. It kind of blends with some Indian vocal music as well, back when the states were united. And shares instruments with like tabla and whatnot. Very amazing. Some of the best singers come from Pakistan. We also heard Sleepy John Estes with Special Agent, also known as Railroad Police Blues. Asheville FM has a youth radio program called The New Wave, produced by and for queer and trans youth and their allies. The New Wave will train new hosts and producers on broadcast, recording, DJ, and interviewing skills. If you are 13 to 16 years of age, or if you know a teenager who would want to get involved, email thenewwave@ashevillefm.org. The New Wave airs Sundays at 12 p.m. That is Sundays at noon. Next, we're going to hear one from the latest Magic Tuber String Band album that was released on Thrill Jockey earlier this year. I got a chance to see them in West Asheville a few weeks ago, and it was phenomenal. So this first one is called The Death of Ellington here on Asheville FM. Thanks for tuning in.

some shelter. I know that kind of man. It's hard to hold the hand of anyone who's reaching for the sky just to surrender. Who is reaching for the sky just to surrender. And then sweeping up the jokers that he left behind, you find he did not leave you very much, not even laughter. Like any dealer, he was watching for the card that is so high and wild, he'll never need to deal another. He was just some Joseph looking for a manger. He was just some Joseph looking for a manger. And then leaning on your windowsill, he'll say one day you caused his will to weaken with your love and warmth and shelter. And then taking from his wallet an old schedule of trains, he'll say, I told you when I came I was a stranger. I told you when I came I was a stranger. Now another stranger seems to want you to ignore his dreams as though they were the burden of some other. Oh, you've seen that man before, his golden arm dispatching cards, but now it's rusted from the elbow to the finger. And he wants to trade the game he plays for shelter. Yes, he wants to trade the game.

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It's curling just like smoke above his shoulder. You tell him to come in, sit down, but something makes you turn around. The door is open, you can't close your shelter. 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

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Well, he talks like this, you don't know what he's after. When he speaks like this, you don't know what he's after.

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And it comes to you, he never was a stranger. And you say, okay, the bridge or someplace later.

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Like any dealer, he was watching for the card that is so high and wild, he'll never need to deal another. He was just some Joseph looking for a manger. He was just some Joseph looking for a manger. And leaning on your windowsill, he'll say one day you caused his will to weaken with your love and warmth and shelter. And then taking from his wallet an old schedule of trains, he'll say, I told you when I came I was a stranger. I told you when I came I was a stranger. I told you when I came I was a stranger.

0: 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Nearly 40% of immigrants report health problems from enforcement-related fear, and children experience anxiety and school absences. 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Ongoing enforcement is deepening labor shortages, delaying projects, and driving up costs. Fear weakens health, safety, and prosperity. 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
1: 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My name's Blake. Get ready for Tenor to Tabla. You might have just been wondering, whose voice was that? That wasn't Blake's voice. That was a newer volunteer, Parker, who's joined the second half of my set to learn how the ropes work. We heard one of his albums that he bought at the record fair, Tore Kunda, with the song Salya. Before that, we heard a couple Leonard Cohen tunes, Magic Tuber String Band. We ended it with Ivory Coast Bow Vocal Music. Thanks, everybody, for tuning in. And

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It is 10:04 p.m. here in Eastern Time on Monday night. 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Thanks, Blake, for another great episode of The Gilded Cauldron. He'll be back with you next Monday, starting at 8 p.m. And thank you all for listening tonight. A little bit of a scratchy throat this evening, so I think I'm going to talk even less than usual. You can believe that, but I'm happy you're here, and I hope you can stick around for 2 hours, freeform radio, maybe even exciting. 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

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This is Tenor to Tabla. My name is Jonathan, here with you on Mondays between 10 p.m. and midnight, selecting freeform music. We ended that set with Cloudfish, bringing us Crack from But Is It Art on the Tritone label. Edward Saul and Anla Cortis brought us Ascanian Virgin 2 from Ascanian Virgin on the I Shall Sing When My Land Is Free label. Cindy Talk brought us Shifting Mirrors from The Labyrinth of the Straight Line on Editions Mego. Huma Utku brought us Islands of Consciousness from The Psychologist, also on Editions Mego. Ilpo Vaisanen brought us Keskip Saivan 2 from Titosen Sirtiman Oletetu Toesis on Aerototox Decodings. Interspecies brought us Migrating from Whalescapes, an all-time classic over here, released in Canada on the Music Gallery Editions label. And we opened up the set and the show tonight with Krzysztof Penderecki bringing us Threnody for the Victims of Hiroshima for 52 Stringed Instruments.

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We'd like to thank our sponsors, Appalachian Realty, Sierra Nevada, West Village Market, Mamacita's Taqueria, Malaprops, Taco Temple, the record vendors and food donors, Mellow Mushroom, Gospel Ice Cream, Devil's Foot Brewing, the Asheville Pretzel Company, and of course, all those who attended. See y'all next year. That's right. And food sovereignty is the right of all peoples to healthy and culturally appropriate food produced through sustainable methods, and their right to define their own food systems. Southside Community Farm is growing black food sovereignty in Asheville's Southside neighborhood through black-led farming, youth education, free food distribution, and community connection. 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You can also follow along on social media at Southside Community Farm. And I want to remind you that Radioactive Kids is a program for kids, but not just for kids, for everyone. We play intelligent kids' music for the young and the young at heart. It's awesome. 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Requests and call-ins are a must. 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Thanks for listening tonight. 55 minutes remaining in the show. And we will get back to whatever this has been. Thanks for listening. Hope you can stick around.

0: out of the water, out of the water, and all of the sea begins to crawl out of the water, out of the water, out of the water, a fish, like fish, used its fins to crawl out of the water.
1: What was that?
0: Used its fins to crawl out of the water. Water. Gradually, over the rim. Over millions of years, the low fins evolved or amphibians. Into early amphibians.
1: Young amphibians.
0: Amphibians are born and live in the water like fish.
1: But when they are older,
0: amphibians develop lungs.
1: Lungs.
0: And
1: Lungs.
0: And we're able to breathe and live on land.
1: Here we are, with the iris.
0: Eriops was an amphibian.
1: On land. Eriops

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and ran the business.

spring became summer, fall turned into the winter's cold night. Society continued to erode, to collapse in a world of economic despair. 10 years had elapsed since there had even been a blip of information on the whereabouts of the mythical duo. Occasionally a story would be heard, a rumor from an unreliable source in a bar or someplace like that. Inevitably, it would be discounted as drunken hearsay, much like Area 51 with the Loch Ness Monster, until they were eventually proven to be true, of course. One by one, the banks began to collapse again. Politicians were running out of flocks to fleece. The middle class had faded into irrelevance. Anarchy started to peak its head. Then, when life seemed to be lost, a small glimmer of light

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The woman was hysterical.

0: can pay the price.
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little surprise impromptu scratching happening here tonight on Asheville FM. 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And it's almost midnight here, finishing things up on Tenor to Tabla, Asheville FM. 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Everybody now.

0: My name is Eric. I'm known as Reckless Eric. And this is 103.3 Asheville FM in the FM wave band.
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2: 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This is the show. It's about to start. Thanks for hanging out. Enjoy.

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One set down. That's 40 minutes. It's what? 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Yes. Start off the set with what? Bob Dylan? Yes, it's all over now. Baby Blue live at Royal Albert Hall. It was in 1966, May 26, I believe. Nina Simone, which shall be released. John Jenkins off Tonton McCoat, a walk on Gilded Splinters. Mary Lou Williams, Praise the Lord. Tribe Called Quest, Excursions off Low End Theory. Last Poets off This Is Madness, White Man's Got a God Complex. Bud Powell, A Night in Tunisia. William S. Fisher off the phenomenal Weird album Circles, we heard There's a Light That Shines. And we ended there with Baird Lancaster. Easy for me to say, what a friend we have in Jesus. Hey, do you know the Asheville FM news team is currently seeking more community journalists to join our team? 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

The floppy boots stomped down into the ground. The farmer screamed and blew the sky off the mountains. Eye sockets looked down on the chestbone meadows, and the sun dropped down and the moon ran off. His heels and elbows pale as chalk, and all the comets collided and blew the dust. For fear they'd be seen. And the sky turned white in the middle of the night, and the sky turned white in the middle of the night. And the big floppy boots stomped

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Yeah. Want to start the second hour? We will start the second hour. Second hour coming up. 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
1: I'd like to come along.
0: I've got drugs.
1: Where are you going, man?
0: I've got drugs.
1: Can I come wherever it is,
0: I've got
1: man?
0: Drugs.

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She is a cunt. She is a cunt.

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Today, from the skies of California, the fields of Kansas, the rice paddies of the Orient, the air lanes of the world, come persistent reports of UFOs, unidentified flying objects which we have come to know as flying saucers.

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0: 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Come on, run.
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0: 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Come on, knees.
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0: Come on, feet. Do your thing.
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0: 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Cross country or something.
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0: Fate. 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
0: Come on, run.
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0: Come on, Fate.
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0: Come on, feet.

tape of this fake 88.1 FM. I was driving through the crate the other day. I came across this cat, Carson Bodo. I played a few tunes yesterday to sponsor. Real cool. They dig this. The new album came in. It's at your local stores, Quasimodo Degree. I'm gonna play a couple tunes for y'all. Y'all get y'all recorded off. If y'all sleep, you know, then y'all have dreams about this. This is WCDP

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Who was it fell by the way? When whiskey and blood ran together, did you hear anyone pray? I didn't hear.

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I knew what it was from the start. I went to the scene of destruction, and a picture was stamped on my heart. The whiskey and blood ran together, mixed with the glass where they lay. Death lay her hand in

finished this sad story that I am now telling you. But there is no way I can change this, for somebody's life is now through. Their soul has been called by the master. They died in a crash on the way. I heard the groans of the dying.

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Great risings to you all, DJ Schmidtimon here, another episode of Positive Vibes coming your way. I hope you can stick around and enjoy. Welcome back all the kids going back to school. That's right, Haywood Street. Building up again on the repaved roads as they are slowly getting to that. And yes, a lot of folks driving by the station today. Give a wave if you feel up to it, or give a honk. Let us know you are listening. Heck yeah. And Tuesday. Looks like it's going to be a good one. I've got special guests joining me today on the Positive Vibes Early Morning Music Sessions. Savannah Hatfield will be here. She's going to be in the studio. She's going to play songs from her new album, Over and Under. We're going to be talking about that and just catching up with Savannah. It's been a little while since we've had her here. Looking forward to that. Let's see. In the meantime, we got some great local vibes and some worldwide reggae coming at you. So, yes. Yes, indeed. Let me get a few reads out and we'll get that... music coming. That's right. That's what it's all about. 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Yes. Always something going on, that's for sure. All right, let me get this started now. I'm going to start it off as I have since the war broke out back in Ukraine about 4 years ago now. It's been way too long, this conflict. Ukraine Must Be Free from the 5-star EP Reggae and Belkin. This is Moon Records, Positive Vibes, the video.

Oh yeah, positive vibes. That was Ukraine Must Be Free from the 5-star EP Reggae and Balkan Moon Records. Yes, indeed. And over the week, we got a chance to hit Wilmington and went to a killer show, Slightly Stupid, and the Elevators out there. And met some really great people. What a fun town that was. Hot. It was hot, let's just say. I think it was like a heat index of 108. So we were looking for shade where we could, but it was a good time. Nice town. So a big shout out to everyone we meet and met at the show, as well as our boat captain, Tony, or Oliver. And we had just a lot of fun out there. So I got a couple tracks to tie those in. It's a little Slightly Stupid. If you want it, that's right. Positive vibes, Asheville Effect.

Oh yeah, positive vibes. If you want it, that's featuring Albrozy from Everyday Life, Everyday People. Slightly Stupid. Hey, I'll let you know, I got some tickets here today. Really good tickets for our listeners. If you haven't won tickets on the show in the last 30 days, or from the station, I should say, in the last 30 days, well, you are eligible. That's how it works. A couple shows I'm going to make you known, and we're going to get those out of here probably starting on the next break. Hint, hint, nudge, nudge. This is Galia. Galia Volt is the first one. She's got a brand new album out called Burn Down the House. And she is playing with Ken Burnside. And this is all happening at the Asheville Music Hall on Friday, August 28th. It's a 9 p.m. show, ages 21 and up, just to let you know. And that's, again, this Friday, the 28th, and show's 9 p.m. with 21 and up. Or you might have a chance at the Keller Williams and the Keels. That's right, Keller Williams and the Keels at the French Broad Brewery. That's happening Saturday, the 29th. And how that's set up is, I think it's 5:30 to 11. But the I think the 5:30 launch or the start up there is usually usually with part of the they got a little early in for the folks who are part of the crew. Let's see how it works. Let's see. Back and find that out. But anyhow, times are 5:30. I think the show starts at like 6:30. Keller Williams and the Keels. This is Saturday, the 29th at the French Broad Brewery. That's what's going to be coming up here. And you will have your choice at a pair of tickets. So you and a friend will be going to either of those shows, depending on your call and when you win and what you got. That's how it works today. All right, let's keep the vibes going. I just wanted to let you know that because I forgot to mention. Now we know. Yes, indeed. I'm going to go ahead and keep this little vibe going. Some good old days from the Elevators, who were excellent. Did they kick it at the Wilmington Park? Oh, yeah. Positive vibes, Asheville FM.

Oh yeah, Kabaka Pyramid, brand new single, Oui Demois, from Bebel Rock Music. Had another new music in there. That was Queen Africa, or Ifrica. That was Excellent Jah, was the name of that track off of her album, Breath of Life. That's from Nunrush Records. And then, Elevators in there, Good Old Days, single from Infobo Records, and that catches me up for now. It is almost 8:30 here on Tuesday. Hope you're doing well. That's right, making the best of this day, folks going in and out, school starting, all that fun stuff, energy, energy, energy. Oh, and a temperature. Wow, nice it was this morning, huh? Hey, so, thank you, Brian. DJ Brian hit me up with a little email letting me know that Keller Williams is not playing, but it is Keller and the Keels. So, yeah, I don't know. I'm just reading what's on the paper. But, hey, Keller and the Keels are going to be playing at the French Broad Brewery on Saturday the 29th, and I have a pair of tickets for that. Plus, I have a pair of tickets for Galia. That's right, Galia Volt, who's at the Asheville Music Hall on Friday. That's the 28th. That's a 9 o'clock show, ages 21 and up. She's playing with Ken Burnside. I got a little taste of each of these, and then I think I'm going to go ahead and give away some tickets. Because that's what we do. Yes, it is. So, again, if you haven't won tickets in the last 30 days, you are eligible. And I'll be giving away a pair of tickets. That means you and a friend. So if you win this, you get to take a friend with you to go see one of these excellent shows that are happening either at the Asheville Music Hall or at the French Broad River Brewing. French Broad Brewery. So starting off with Friday night. This is August 28th. The show's at 9 o'clock. If you're 21 and up, you're eligible for this one. And this is Galia with Burn the House Down. Let me get a little sample of that, and then we'll move on to the other side, shall we? This is Galia Volt coming into the Asheville Music Hall this Friday. Nine o'clock show, if you're 21 and over.

All right, so that is Galia. And Galia Volta, and she's going to be playing at the Asheville Music Hall on Friday the 28th with Ken Burnside. And that's happening Friday. It's a 9 o'clock show, 21 and over. Or maybe you'd rather catch up with Keller and the Keels. And here's a track called Get It While You Can. Let's see what that sounds like. Oh, somebody calling already, I think, getting a jump on it, but just a second. Give it a second. I'll throw those out here. This is Keller and Keels. Get it while you can. They're playing Saturday at the French Broad Brewery. I'm going to have a pair of tickets for that. Oh, I love the anticipation. People are wanting to go to shows. Yes. And this is a good one as well. French Broad Brewery. All right. I am going to go ahead and open it up. Tell you what, we'll let this one spin. I'm going to go ahead and open it up. 828-259-3936. If you haven't won tickets in the last 30 days, you're eligible. Again, 828-259-3136. I'm looking for the second caller. Caller number two. All right, let's get this thing started, shall we? This is Keller and the Keels we're listening to. Get it while you can. Positive vibes.

Oh yeah, positive vibes. Keller and Keels playing Saturday night at the French Broad Brewery, and you can win a pair of tickets for that at 828-259-3936, looking for the second caller. Or maybe Galea Volt burning down the house at the Asheville Music Hall on Friday nights. Better for you. Hit me up, 828-259-3936.

0: Oh yeah, positive vibes. Wrapping it up, that's the first one to give away. Keller in the Keels is gone. Derek, coming out of the West Asheville area, picked himself up a pair of tickets to go see Keller and the Keels at the French Broad Brewery this Saturday, the 29th. The show, I think the venue opens at 5:30 for the early guys, and then I think the show's runs up until 11 o'clock. That's a good jam. It sure will be. And Derek, thanks for listening. Nicely done. So that means I have one pair of tickets left. That's for Galea Volt at the Asheville Music Hall, and that's going on Friday. They've got a Burn of the House Down album release going on, and it's gonna probably burn down the house, so it ought to be a good one. Again, if you want to go to that show, 828-259-3936, take the first caller, and we'll go ahead and roll those out. Yes, we will. Yes, we will. that's how it works, I guess, sometimes. Sometimes. Yes. Let's see. Bump, bump, Breeze and Dub here. All right. What we got? What we got? All right. I got some Chuck Reagan for you. This is going out to Wendell. We called in for a request as well. This one is called Winter. Let's see what we got. All right. Chuck Reagan, here you go. Positive Vibes on Asheville FM. Also, again, you can win yourself a pair of Galea tickets. Galea Volt going on at the Asheville Music Hall. That's happening on Friday. 9 o'clock show if you're 21 and over. Oh, yeah. All right, let's go ahead. This is Chuck Reagan. A little winner for Wendell. Positive Vibes, Asheville FM.
1: River therapy called rivers.

Oh yeah, positive vibes. A request there, Chuck Reagan. Winter. Too early for winter. As for Wendell, that's a live set from Chuck's. It was. Yes. Hey, I'm still trying to give away some Galea Volt tickets for Burn Down the House. Special going on at the Asheville Music Hall. If you're the next caller at 828-259-3936 and you're over 21 and you got Friday available, yeah, it's and you haven't won in 30 days and all that other stuff, you are eligible. Hit me up, 828-259-3936. Big shout out. Yes, indeed. Let's go with some Stick Figure. Meet me by the ocean. And stick around. I've got special guest Sabina Hatfield coming in here shortly. Looking forward to that around 9 o'clock. So, positive vibes, Asheville FM.

Oh yeah, positive vibes. Stick Figure, Meet Me by the Ocean, indeed, a new single that just came out from Infobo Records. And yes indeed. Isabella, coming in from Black Mountain, picked herself up a pair of tickets to see Galia Volt. Ah, yes, with Ken Burnside kicking it at the Asheville Music Hall this Friday, the 28th. It's a 9 o'clock show, 21 and up. And, yeah, Isabella and a friend are going to be rocking it there. And, yeah, so glad you were listening. And all the way out in Black Mountain. Love it. Love it. All right, we got a little bit to go before my guest Savannah Hatfield is here. We're going to be talking about her album Over and Under, playing some tracks and just getting to know her a little more if you haven't found out about her yet. Savannah Hatfield is who you're looking at, and yeah, it's going to be a good time. Let's see what we got going on. So much typing I've had to do to catch up on my ticket world. yes, if you could only see me type. Oh wait, Naturally Bliss. Yeah, that's it. Here's an essential summer party. Gotta have a summer party to wrap it up, shall we? Positive Vibes, Asheville Event.

Oh yeah, positive vibes. That was Jason Daniello, Dollar on the Train. Jason is going to be hanging out with me next week as a little special DJ gig going on. He's going to be coming in, not playing live. No, no, he's just going to be playing music of his friends and some folks that he wanted to hear. So I thought that was a great idea. So he'll be here next week. Looking forward to that. Meanwhile, stick around because Savannah Hatfield is here. She's in the station. She's sitting around. We're getting ready to come on the air about 9 o'clock. Just a brief moment of time away. In the meantime, I'll play a little Alibi from the Seven Sons, and we'll be right back. Positive Vibes, Asheville.

0: Oh yeah, positive vibes. That's right, Seven Sons with Alibi. Brand new single from Infobowl Record. I had Jason Daniello, like I said, a dollar on the train. You can catch him next week. Let me get you a couple reads in, and then, yeah, we're getting ready. We are. Savannah Hatfield is here. 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Oh, and it is 8 o'clock. Almost. Yeah. 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All right, let me clear this stuff out. I've got a guest here, Savannah Hatfield. Let me try to see if I can bring her up. Hello, Savannah.
1: Hi.
0: Oh, there you are. Good morning. How are you?
1: Going?
0: Oh, happy Tuesday.
1: Yeah, bright-eyed and bushy-tailed.
0: We are, or at least we have a bushy tail.
1: It's one of those, yeah.
0: The eyes are still trying to figure out what's going on. But it's such a nice warm, you know, the temperature now, this is that time of year where it's you know, you have the houses open, the air's flowing through, no air conditioning.
1: Yeah.
0: So nice.
1: Yeah, the last appreciation of the warmth before we're missing it.
0: Yes, exactly. Until the season changes and something else, you know, happens. So we're looking forward to that. All right. Let me just introduce my guest. Savannah Hatfield is an indie folk singer-songwriter and multi-talented artisan. Based in the Blue Ridge Mountains of Western North Carolina, her music deeply weaves together

0: themes of nature, emotional vulnerability, and connection to the land. I hope that summed up good.
1: I think it's pretty good,
0: not
1: yeah.
0: Not bad. That was not my writing, that's for sure. This came from my, I'll have to see where that got credited to, but yes. You've got a brand new album out, Over and Under.
1: I do. It's really exciting. This album has been, like most of them, a whole thing, a whole process. Many of these songs are 3-5 years old. So
0: are they? Okay.
1: Yeah, the real release is inside of me, you know.
0: Right. What, the conception old times.
1: Exactly. Yeah, it feels really cathartic to have something out that I've been kind of percolating for so long. And it's also a really sweet collaborative album. It's my music, guitar and vocals, but I have a couple really talented instrumentalists who feature on a few of the songs. I've got amazing violin by Noah Downman, and then I have some awesome cello parts as well from my friend Grant Peterson. And
0: nice.
1: So it's always feels so much bigger when you get the strings in there. And
0: it does. When and I try to remember the track it was I was listening to the other day, and not was it the Crocus, maybe it, which one has the
1: there's a handful
0: yeah that has that,
1: yeah,
0: and all of a sudden it came in and it was like, oh, what a nice layering, and it's perfect, you know, where it fit, and it was
1: swelling. Mm-hmm. I'm so in love with strings and the kind of energy that they bring to a track, and excited to have some more voices and more ideas kind of coming into this piece. Yeah.
0: Nice. Well, and you know, you're also, well, you know, you're Over and Over just got dropped on July 25th. So this is really new for you as well, even though you've had these songs, it sounds like, for a little bit.
1: Old and new. Yeah,
0: exactly. It's a full length 10 track folk album, right? Key track lists was Crocus Through the Ice, Carolina, right? Return, Tension, Fawn in the Fields. There's Close to You, Direction, Copperhead Dance, and the title track, Over and Under. Your last album, Stay Soft, was 2023.
1: Yeah. Mm-hmm.
0: So you've been keeping busy then, if you've had this in the can, you know, working toward this effort.
1: Yeah, definitely.
0: Nice. But you also do a lot of this. You do most of the production and the core arrangements and everything yourself, right?
1: Yeah. This track, a lot of the actual recording and mixing and that kind of like nitty gritty stuff, Noah Downman, the violinist, was helping with. But the actual like organizing of the sound and kind of coming up with these parts is definitely a lot of my vision, and then also some collaboration, of course.
0: Okay. Yeah. Because once those creatives get together, right? Isn't it great?
1: That you can totally
0: take that. Right.
1: Yeah. Run with this.
0: Right.
1: Because people will always have an idea that's, you know, something that I just couldn't summon, and most of them are, so expansive to the sound that I'm providing. So yeah.
0: And that level and that little extra layering, it's huge. It really is. So I know when you were talking about, because it's like you're playing along, all of a sudden you get that whole bottom.
1: Totally.
0: Love that. So, and you are primarily a self-produced DIY kind of endeavor with your world.
1: Yeah.
0: You just did your Kava, what was it, the Sovereign Kava? You did your release party. When was that?
1: Yeah, that was the 25th of July.
0: Oh,
1: and
0: on the date of. Okay.
1: Yeah. Yeah.
0: That's why I wasn't here.
1: Super sweet. It was really funny, actually. A lot of my family came. I'm from North Carolina, and so a lot of my family's more eastern, mm-hmm, North Carolina, and I probably had about 15 people just hanging out in the Kava bar, and it was really sweet and supportive, and definitely had a really good turnout, and got my friend Old Sap Chris to open, and and also Southern Pine, another amazing folk kind of artist, and it's always really sweet when you can put a showcase together and you know that everyone's going to really just show up and give something really good, and those two artists are some of my favorite local people to play with, and
0: nice. I'll have to throw them into my world of playlists as I find information. That's what I, as I talk to artists like yourself, I find out more about others that I may not know. Yeah. Which is why we're here.
1: Yeah, right? These guys are great. And it's one of those things where you're just waiting for them to take off. Okay. And yeah, they've got it.
0: They've got it. So, well, and so do you. And your tracks are awesome. I'd love to start us off with one.
1: Yeah.
0: Maybe, and you were mentioning, I think it was Return,
1: yeah,
0: right?
1: Yeah, I love that one. Yeah.
0: Let's go there. This is the 10th track from the album, Over and Under. And we're going to get back to Savannah Hatfield and talk a little bit about what the song is, and as well as some of the other tracks here. But this one's called Return. Ah, yes. Positive Vibes. Asheville FM.

0: Oh yeah, positive vibes. Savannah Hatfield, Return was the name of that track off of Over and Under. Oh, Savannah, that's a great track.
1: Thanks.
0: Yes, thank you for suggesting that one. Yeah, because I had not played that one yet for the audience the last couple weeks. So love the background, like we were talking about.
1: Yeah, the violin just really carries it. I was telling Smitty, I feel like it's this kind of feeling that it brings, that you're almost walking through this twilight lit wood or something, just very like magical.
0: Right.
1: Yeah.
0: Right. Especially at twilight.
1: Yeah.
0: It's magical anyhow. Uh-huh. But to have that aura of the sound, right?
1: Yeah.
0: Resonating through it, right?
1: Totally.
0: A little bit of a fog, you know?
1: Yep. Yep. Some mystery.
0: So, Return, though, what is that? What's the meaning with that from the album? Is it actually bringing it back? Let's see, I wrote on it. Focuses on a theme of grounding, homecoming, and some renewal?
1: Some renewal. I think something that's woven into a lot of my songs is like just themes around cycles and like beginnings, endings, and this track is very much about the endings and like the big endings of mortality and like everything is kind of passing and how much can we like let go. And I really enjoy in my songwriting taking certain motifs and exploring them through, you know, maybe a small personal kind of vantage point of for Return, maybe talking about the ending of a relationship, the ending of something, you know, a smaller kind of microcosm, and then expanding that idea into like the big ending that we all experience and how are these things all connected and our fear of loss. And yeah, those are kind of the themes that I am exploring in this song lyrically.
0: Nice. And yeah, I mean, if you think about it, yeah, we all have that end result coming and it's just what we're doing, that energy we have now.
1: Yeah.
0: But I think we all think about it, right? And it might be subtle some days more than that, you know, as you fret a little more than you should.
1: Totally.
0: But yeah, we're all in that. And I get that. It makes sense because I don't know, some days I think about, the end.
1: Right. And it's like, you know, whether you're thinking about it in some fearful way or not, it's we just have this awareness that every moment we're having is very unpromised, and so there's like a hopefulness and getting to choose every moment, like how are you taking the opportunity that you have, because who knows, you know.
0: Well you take a lot of advantage of being here, being in the world that you're in, because of your, I call it your Earthship vibe.
1: I love that.
0: Because, you know, that's how I see you.
1: Yes.
0: Is that, you know, because you are truly in tuned with what's going on.
1: I feel seen.
0: Exactly. Right? By the others. Right. Yes.
1: Right.
0: Not necessarily by all, but yes, it's like, oh, wait, the world out there sees me. You know,
1: yeah.
0: I can appreciate that. So, the album itself, Over and Under, that's the title track and all that, connotations of basket weaving, they said, which, you know, I didn't think about, but yeah, Over and Under. So was that really the premise from your perspective or?
1: Yeah.
0: Okay.
1: Yeah. So Over and Under in particular is definitely a song that's exploring, cycles in that larger way, of kind of just being within a cycle until you're done, you know, like, okay. I think the kind of magic mundane cycles of washing your dishes or sewing or doing these things that are just, you know, they're repetitive, but they make up a bulk of our life and we get to, you know, be really present with that process. And then, you know, that the larger cycles as well and kind of letting things play through and
0: even though it's a goal to get the laundry done.
1: Yes, right. Like, can we enjoy
0: celebrate
1: it?
0: Yes,
1: yeah.
0: You can celebrate it's done.
1: Yeah.
0: And hanging to dry.
1: Exactly.
0: It's that effort, right? It's that timing. It's that, you know, you're, and everything we do, we really don't think about it, I think, consciously enough.
1: Right.
0: Right.
1: Right.
0: That's a good point. Yeah. Because we're there. Sometimes we just don't know it.
1: We're trying to get to the other side. Yeah.
0: Don't know it.
1: We're trying to get to the other side of the thing instead of being like, wow, you know, and I get to do this.
0: Yeah, exactly. Yeah. This is a little different. There's a detail I was missing.
1: Right.
0: You know, little things like that.
1: Yeah. I had a little bit of perspective around that recently. I had a surgery on my ankle and was laid up for a lot of this summer, and I couldn't do basic things like washing my dishes and cooking my meals. And so when I started, you know, being able to walk again, I had this moment where I was sitting at the sink doing my dishes, and I was like, I'm really grateful that I can do my dishes. And, you know, you can't always tap into that, but when you can, it's like, you know, a blessing.
0: Yes. Appreciating those little things, because, you know, like you were talking about, they're so mundane, you

0: do it every week, or you have a schedule, take that away just for a little bit. Yeah. And then, your brain goes, oh, this is, then you're striving to get back to that level. Right. And it's like, it's a struggle in some cases, especially. So I'm glad you're up and moving again.
1: Yeah, I'm so happy to be on my feet. Oh, yeah.
0: Especially if you can't get out into the woods and do the things you do. That is the world.
1: Yeah.
0: You know.
1: Totally.
0: Hasn't been a good foraging year for me. I I've been out. The only thing I've been able to find, I love it, cauliflower. I found cauliflower mushrooms. And then, those are awesome.
1: Those are big. They're always an exciting find. Oh, yeah.
0: Noodles.
1: Yes, yeah.
0: But, other than that, it's been, you would think that with the ebb and tide of the rain and the cycles, I just haven't been, fortunate enough to walk upon them.
1: Yeah, so. I went out a couple days ago and was really calling it in. It's like, okay, I got my big foraging basket. Let's find a flush of mushrooms. Right. And I found maybe two milk caps. And it's like, okay, I'll just put that on top of my meal. That's fine. Right. And sometimes that's how it is.
0: Well, when you grab what you get, it's like, I'm always thankful for what shows up.
1: Totally.
0: As long as I can manage to get through it.
1: But yeah.
0: That's awesome. So you have, some of your music is ecology driven.
1: Yeah.
0: You have an acoustic roots background, I think, with how you're playing and all that, because you're a fingerstyle guitarist.
1: Yes.
0: With that sensibility, do you now, is it just, you're not playing also some of the other extended, or have you been trying? Some of these artists come in here, they play seven different instruments.
1: Yeah.
0: And I'm like, how do you do that?
1: I don't play, seven instruments. I play a few, and most of the other instrumentation that I play with is in a much more kind of just for my experience. I play for myself. I have this beautiful Chinese harp, the guzheng or guquan, depending on the region and pronunciation. And it's like a table harp, and it's really beautiful, and it's pentatonic. It's like impossible to make it sound bad. Seriously, you don't have to have great rhythm. It's just a beautiful instrument, and I've been playing that for probably 6 or 7 years, but I don't necessarily write and release songs with it. It's more just an instrument that I have a relationship with.
0: Okay.
1: And likewise, I really enjoy the Ngoni, one of the African harps.
0: Okay.
1: But those are, just things I play around with. I don't do so much true writing, structured writing, in the same way that I do with guitar.
0: Would you consider adding it in just as a layer as one of your recordings soon?
1: They feel like separate worlds to me. I think there's definitely something there for a crossover, but I think in my brain, I'm like, that's that, and that goes over there, and here's my folk project.
0: Okay.
1: Maybe, but
0: keep them separated.
1: Yeah. It's also just a matter of what I can actually do in real time. I can't play those two instruments at once, so I would have to explore that in a studio more so, have a different framework around it. So I just haven't.
0: Okay. Yeah, because you'd almost have to track that differently.
1: Yep.
0: Yeah, I would imagine. Even from a sound setup, would probably be an odd thing.
1: Totally. It's a pretty niche sound setup for a harp.
0: How did you find the little harp? That's your curiosity I have. It's like, what first, guided you there?
1: Yeah. With both of the different harps I play, I just met people who had these harps and immediately was really drawn to the instrument and kind of started playing it. And the guzheng, I was gifted by a friend years ago. It's really funny. He had it laid out in his living room and he left the room to go to the bathroom or something. And while he was gone, I just was drawn like a moth to this beautiful harp. And I just started playing it. And he came out and he said, "You play?" And I said, "I don't even know what this is. I've never even seen one of these." And he told me it was a Chinese harp, and ended up insisting that I have the harp because he said that I just really was a natural playing it. And so that was a very, unique situation in that.
0: Fate.
1: Yeah, straight up was like, have this instrument, and I had all this resistance. I was like, I can't take this. This is such a magnificent instrument. And then he gave me a little more context and he's like, this thing doesn't get played, you should play it. You'll play it. I can tell. And so that one kind of just came into my life, but they find their way Yeah. In these kind of like random scenarios sometimes.
0: Awesome. Well, and we, yeah, again, I think that's what, you know, when fate drops something like that on us, you don't know necessarily if you were ready to receive it, you know, so it's kind of what that was. I think it's like, oh, now what do I do? Right now I'm feeling a little pressure.
1: I guess I lean in. Right. When else am I going to get a harp in my life randomly? They're not cheap instruments.
0: And to have it such a unique type of harp.
1: Exactly.
0: You know, where it's a small, compact thing that, you know, allows you to maybe lap it. I don't know.
1: So the Chinese harp is very large. It's like a table. The Ngoni, the African harp, is small and more like kind of portable. But yeah, it is funny. I've always wanted to play like a more traditional harp. And so that the fact that these other kinds of harps have come into my life has been cool to kind of like open up that relationship in a less traditional way.
0: Well, we're going to zip back. So you were talking about your family being from North Carolina initially. You spent a little time out in Maui.
1: Yeah.
0: According to your bio that's on the World of Web. And when I was looking through that, you did not do any recordings, true or false, of actual recordings out there. Were you at a studio or anything? But you did a lot of shows when you were out there.
1: I played here and there. I wasn't super active musically while I was on Maui. I was out there for a couple of seasons and was more so just in my own kind of exploration, reading on beaches a lot and hanging out in the beautiful Iao Valley. It's my favorite place on Maui. It's just these really crazy mountains. They're very phallic. It's like these young formations like that. And this beautiful river that ran through with this, really, really fresh water. People just drank it there. I mostly was just hanging out and connecting with nature while I was out there. I did actually do a little bit of recording, but they never like found their way to the light. Okay. Those are just, you know, in some archive in a computer of mine.
0: MK and I, my wife, we were just there in May of this year.
1: Cool.
0: Yeah.
1: It's beautiful.
0: It's a beautiful area. I've been to a lot of the islands, luckily, and, you know, before some of them got hit again.
1: Totally.
0: But, we were up in the north east section.
1: Like Paia?
0: Yeah. Our great town.
1: Yeah.
0: And that's where we were staying and, you know, ventured all around. Some of those roads are crazy.
1: Absolutely.
0: You know, you get on their, you know, their one lane roads that you have to back up.
1: You have to back up for a quarter mile sometimes.
0: and we got stuck in one of those going, how did we get here?
1: Yes.
0: Well, let's just go with it. But it was, you know, rugged but beautiful.
1: Yeah.
0: And, you know, we got to see like the eucalyptus trees and
1: they're
0: all those
1: so
0: things.
1: So beautiful.
0: Such great stuff there. So
1: yeah.
0: I was thinking how much inspiration, or was wondering how much inspiration that, you know, gave you or stayed with you.
1: Yeah.
0: You know, because that, those kind of things sometimes don't leave if you spent a couple of years there.
1: Yeah.
0: And they stay with. So
1: I was there for about 6 months, so I was taking that in, and it definitely like made its way into my art and but not necessarily in, you know, the most direct ways. I think some of the stuff from Stay Soft might have been songs that I was writing while I was there, and yeah, it's always really special to just have the perspective of going somewhere else that's really different and getting to feel like you're really coming home when you return. And
0: yes.
1: Yeah.
0: Yeah. Isn't it a different feeling though, when you do leave a space after a long hiatus? 6 months is a long time to not be in the same spot. And then you come home and it's like, things look different.
1: Right.
0: Things are different. And people are different.
1: Yeah.
0: The environment's a little different.
1: So. Yeah.
0: Do you, coming back in, that's when you started to really do your recording here, right? Coming back from Maui is when I think you started kicking it off. And now you're into your second album and still writing more.
1: I am. I'm actually booking some time at Echo Mountain next month for another album. There's like a momentum piece when it comes to recording and releasing. And I think a lot of artists have this experience where you're trying to stay ahead of it a little bit because, you know, with this most recent release, Over and Under, this album was, like we were talking about, primarily 3 to 5 year old songs that, you know, I'm recording a little bit past their ripeness. Mm-hmm. And so it's really easy to kind of get behind in recording and be, you know, working on songs that are maybe not the most fresh, relevant material to you. So yeah, I'm excited to get in the studio in September and get some things recorded while they feel really alive for me.
0: Nice. Yeah. Nice. But we're talking about the current one, and yeah, it's a good one. Let me tell you. We were talking a little bit about the videos that you did with Cast.
1: Totally.
0: Did you want to play any of these additional songs? Anything else you want to throw out there while we're talking about them?
1: Yeah, I think Cast is a really great song. It's honestly probably the oldest one on the album. It's okay. About 5 years old. And
0: wow. Yeah. So you talk about that, you know, that freshness to you
1: right.
0: versus freshness to others. Yeah, it's coming out us brand new.
1: Totally.
0: We're digging it. It's all brand, and yet you're like, I really, you know, that energy is now beside me. It's still there.
1: Yes.
0: But it's not that focus anymore.
1: Exactly. You know, it's not exactly what I'm moving towards, but it is special when you have a song that holds its own for that long to be able to, you know, all of the things on this album I feel that way about, or I'm like, I might not have written this super recently, but I really can say that this is a complete thing and I'm proud of it. And Cast definitely feels like one of those for me, and it's really fun to put that video together.
0: Well, I tell you what, we'll play that and then we'll come back and talk a little bit about the video and your efforts to make that, because that was great imagery. If you haven't seen that, folks, it's out there on the web as well. This is Over, or the track is Cast. It's the second track off of Over and Under from Savannah Hatfield's latest album. And there's now a new one in the works. Life is good, folks. This is Cast, Positive Vibes, Asheville FM.

0: Oh yeah, positive vibes. Savannah Hatfield. That was.
1: Oh, did I jump early?
0: I did.

0: exactly.
1: Oh yeah, positive vibes. What did I do? I missed the end of cast. Whoa. There you go. we'll move along. That was Crocus Through Ice. And that's a whole different track we have not played yet. And let's see. Central motif of resilience.
0: Yeah.
1: Yes.
0: Yeah. I really love that track. It's another really beautiful kind of showcase of Noah Downman's violin. And yeah, definitely exploring the same kind of bigger cycles. And I use the crocus as kind of the main symbol and motif of that. Crocuses are these really beautiful purple flowers, saffrons in the same family.
1: Mm-hmm.
0: It's a type of crocus, and it's often the first flower that will come up, sometimes even while there's still snow on the ground. And so it's this real kind of like harbinger of hope. It's like, okay, like the winter's ending. We're all gonna take that deep breath again soon and
1: get right.
0: comfortable and
1: nice.
0: Yeah. So
1: and pushing through ice is truly a metaphor of breaking that cycle, as we were talking about
0: exactly.
1: earlier, right? In the end of the winter cycle, it's coming now.
0: Yeah.
1: That new energy pushing through.
0: Totally.
1: Okay. And before that, it was Cast.
0: Yeah.
1: That was your album lead single that you put out. That explores themes of letting go, we were talking about.
0: I think the big letting go with that track is it's less, you know, circling around this like larger mortality thing that some of my songs explore and more letting go of the desire to, you know, control or direct how a relationship goes.
1: Mm-hmm.
0: That song, I wrote it when I was in this partnership where I was starting to really fall in love with somebody and realize, you know, if I want to pursue this, I have to be able to grow with this person and change together. And yeah, kind of those themes of like letting go of how I think something needs to be and letting it, you know, just take its own life.
1: Mm-hmm.
0: And believing in just change and growth with somebody. And
1: the willingness to change.
0: Yeah,
1: that is hard. It's hard for us sometimes, I think. And, you know, we are so entrenched in our behaviors
0: totally.
1: That we don't get about our own way sometimes.
0: Yeah.
1: So if you can break that.
0: Right. And it's funny because there's like the willingness and then there's the actual capacity. And those are completely different things too. You know, in that relationship, it's like there was a lot of willingness. There was not capacity at the end of the day,
1: right.
0: And that's, we're just people, so.
1: Exactly.
0: We can't do
1: you know,
0: what
1: those
0: we can't
1: emotions
0: do.
1: Are that.
0: And, mm-hmm.
1: Wow. I'm here with Savannah Hatfield. We're talking about her new album, Over and Under. We got a little bit of time yet. There are some great tracks in there. I've played Fawn in the Field. That one really gave me the imagery of being with that, you know, with that fawn, with the scent. Right, the, you know, smelling of the mom and, you know, all that. I'm assuming that's what it was meaning. I don't know.
0: Yeah. That's one of my favorite songs on the album, for sure.
1: My only great story associated, after I played this, which is kind of weird, my buddy and I were on a gravel road, just parked, and this doe came down with her fawn, walked right up past us like we were... good energy. It wasn't worried about us at all. And just proceeded, you know, but brought her fawn right past us, which was so rare.
0: Yeah.
1: You know, for a, you know, a doe to do that.
0: What a seal of approval.
1: Yeah.
0: Anytime an animal trusts you is like, okay, I'm doing okay.
1: I'm doing okay. And you know, I mean, there was a moment of, but then, you know, it was like, oh, these two are just, they're on their own. They're not here to bother me or her.
0: Totally.
1: You know, so it was cute.
0: Yeah.
1: Anyhow. You've got some shows coming up.
0: I do.
1: I want to make sure we get to those.
0: Yeah, I have a couple shows I'm really excited about. On September 19th, I'm playing it's almost like a mini festival at Sip and Brick. I'm going to be, it's being put on by Sofar Sounds. And Old Sap is also going to be accompanying one of my kind of longtime musical friends here.
1: Yeah.
0: We met at an open mic probably about 10 years ago now. And
1: great.
0: Yeah, just a really sweet connection that like keeps being relevant, and we both just keep getting better. It's so fun to play with him. And
1: nice.
0: Yeah, and then I also have a show on October 16th, actually opening for Old Sap's album release. And that's going to be at Ayur Prana on October 16th.
1: What a great room for music.
0: Yeah, I'm so excited. I've definitely seen a few acts in that space and just been like, I know I'm going to play here. And it's going to feel so good. You know, it's such an intentionally cultivated space. The sound in there is just really on. And yeah, so I'm really excited for that. September 19th.
1: Got it.
0: At Sip and Brick. And then October 16th at Ayur Prana for Old Sap's album release.
1: And that's who you also did your album release with.
0: Yeah.
1: Right, you were telling me about that artist. So,
0: he opened for mine. And nice. So it's very cute.
1: A little reciprocal.
0: Uh-huh. Yes.
1: This is great. There is more, as you mentioned, coming from you as you hit the Echo Mountain and other, when, you know, you have live performances going on. You've now back into the woods again. So that's a good sign. So yes. Are there going to be more as far as videos coming from you? And that's what I, you know, because I'd love to talk about your video.
0: Totally.
1: And that was for Over and Under, right?
0: Yeah, I've just started releasing some little bits and clips from this music video, Over and Under. And that is going to be released in full this Sunday, the 29th.
1: Okay.
0: And I'm very excited for that. It's the, you know, namesake track of the album. Uh-huh. And it's a really fun video, and I don't want to give everything away, but essentially it's exploring kind of like the tension of relationships. And so I have two of my friends who are amazing dancers. It's like another piece of my life. I love to dance, and I know all these people that are just amazing movers. Nikki Eldridge and Crystal Hoffman are my kind of stars in the video, and they play these women that are in this relationship with a lot of like push and pull.
1: Mm-hmm.
0: And my very talented friend Zadie Mathis, she filmed and edited, and we kind of shared some directorial energy around it, and it's just such a beautiful piece and really a fun collaboration with a lot of my talented friends. And
1: very cool. It's a lot of work to get a video together, isn't it? Yes.
0: My God, it's so much work. and I'm only doing half of it, you know, I'm only doing the, you know, organizing and directing and stuff. And so definitely really helps to like carry that load with other people. Yeah, really fun process, and it's really a beautiful piece.
1: Well, I've seen just a few little teasers from your Instagram post.
0: Yeah.
1: And that's at Soft Chev, right?
0: Soft Chev, yeah. Soft.chevre.
1: Yeah.
0: Yeah.
1: And take a peek at that, folks. You'll get a little insight to the video, as Savannah's alluding to. Yes. Because the imagery there is great.
0: Totally.
1: Yes.
0: It's so fun. And yeah, really exciting to get to like show this tension that's a little more kind of internal in this external way, and like let movement be the illustration of that,
1: because
0: there's so much emotion that can be brought across.
1: And visuals are so different, right? It takes a little bit of that creative to get there, but once you do the imaging, if it's right. Yeah,
0: totally.
1: It will hit you in the face.
0: Yeah, I'm very excited about that. That's out this Sunday.
1: Nice.
0: Yeah,
1: it has been a good run for you, boys. Yeah. This July, and then now it's August, and you're just moving. And
0: Leo season.
1: Yes, it is, and it's keep going. So we don't want to forget. Sip and Brook is on the September 19th. You're doing the October 16th at Ayur Prana with Old Sap.
0: Yep.
1: And you've got the new album out, Over and Under. We can get that
0: new video
1: for Over and Under. Plus, the album is out. Plus, you can find more about your music. You're on Bandcamp. Is there other and probably other streaming services?
0: I'm on every streaming service. Yes. It's just my full name, Savannah Hatfield.
1: Perfect.
0: Yep.
1: Perfect. this has been fun. I'm glad we've had a chance to get together. Oh, heck yeah. Is there a track we can leave them with that you would like?
0: Maybe Fun in the Field.
1: Awesome.
0: Yeah.
1: Awesome. We'll do that. I like that. All right. Let's see what we can do here. Or try to do. Savannah, thanks for hanging out. And we'll do this again. When did you get back from the next cycle? Even beforehand. And, we can hang out just to talk and see what's going on. So this
0: is, thanks for having me.
1: Oh, my pleasure. Over and Under is the album. This one is called Fawn in the Field. Great track. Savannah Hatfield, folks, get out there, find out information, support local music wherever you can. Let's go ahead and get this one going. Fawn in the Field. Thanks again, Savannah, for hanging out. Been a fun time.

Oh yeah, positive vibes. Savannah Hatfield. That was a call. That track was called "Fawn in the Field" off of the new album "Over and Under." And again, you can catch Savannah. Savannah will be playing at Sip and Brick on September 19th, as well as the October 16th at Iaprana with the Old Sap album release going on. And you can catch her new album or new "Over and Under" video coming out, I think she said, this week. Uh-oh. Sorry, Savannah. Can't remember. My brain. You can get information on her music at SoftChev. It's SOFT.CHEVRE. All right. That was a fun morning. Gave away some tickets. I got Jonathan here today. Jonathan's in the house. He's going to be bringing you Democracy Now! At 10 o'clock. If you can stick around for that, you'll be surprised, I'm sure. 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And of course, all of those who attended. We'll see y'all next year. See y'all next year, indeed. That'll be the 8th annual kicking in. All right, Breeze and Dub is in the background. I think I've caught up. What a great session. If you missed any of that interview with Savannah, you could pick it back up probably about the top of the hour. The archives will be up, which is always great. You can go to AshevilleFM.org. 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

I'm here. Thank you so much, DJ Smittymon, for the positive vibes. 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

0: From New York, this is Democracy Now!
1: Our objective is to sever every economic lifeline that sustains this tyrannical regime until Tehran stands alone.
0: The Trump administration has announced plans to escalate its economic war against Iran by issuing new sanctions and targeting Iran's trading partners. We'll speak to Cornell professor Nicholas Mulder, author of The Economic Weapon, The Rise of Sanctions as a Tool of Modern War. Then we look at how local officials in Illinois are collaborating with federal immigration agents, despite a state law barring the practice.
2: Well, it might not surprise you to learn that police are still working with ICE. Documents now reveal that county prosecutors are also feeding the agency information.
0: We will speak to Aura Bogado of Injustice Watch. And then we'll go inside a Texas jail to hear from Autumn Hill, an activist sentenced to 50 years in prison for protesting outside the Prairie Land ICE facility in Texas.
3: If you resist the Trump administration in any way,

0: if you resist police, if you resist the mass incarceration of immigrants, they are going to bury you.
1: We will also talk to reporter Jack Crosby about his new Rolling Stone piece, Incarcerated for Life in Trump's War on the Left. All that and more coming up. Welcome to Democracy Now!, democracynow.org, the War and Peace Report. I'm Anjali Kamath. The Pentagon says it has resumed strikes on boats in the Eastern Pacific and the Caribbean after a two-month pause. On Monday, U.S. Southern Command said two people were killed after it carried out a, quote, lethal kinetic strike on a low-profile vessel operating along established narco-trafficking routes in the Pacific Ocean. Once again, the Pentagon provided no evidence the boat was carrying drugs. Since President Trump launched a boat bombing campaign nearly a year ago, Southcom says it's killed at least 223 people. Amnesty International has condemned the strikes as extrajudicial killings, a form of murder, saying they amount to crimes under international law. The Trump administration has outlined plans to tighten sanctions on Iran, warning that businesses, banks, and other nations could lose access to the U.S. financial system if they continue doing business with Tehran. On Monday, Treasury Secretary Scott Bessent announced Operation Economic Outcast, which includes secondary sanctions on trade related to Iran's oil, shipping, cryptocurrency, gold, and aviation industries. Bessent said countries have a timeline to sever ties with Iran, but provided no details on which countries would be targeted or when.
2: We are giving everyone the opportunity to remedy bad behavior. Why would I want to blow up the global financial system? We believe that it is important to level set and give people a cure period, but they should know that that will move very quickly and that we are serious.
1: Iran's key trading partners include the United Arab Emirates, Turkey, Iraq, India, Pakistan, and China, which is the largest foreign market for Iranian oil. On Monday, China's foreign ministry called on the U.S. to return to dialogue and negotiations.
3: Sanctions and pressure will not resolve disputes. They will only exacerbate tensions and escalate the situation, which is not in the interest of any party. China calls on the relevant parties to act rationally and with restraint and avoid taking any measure that may further escalate tensions or deal a blow to the global economic growth and financial stability.
1: Iran has condemned the sanctions as an act of war. A spokesperson for the Islamic Revolutionary Guard Corps said they show the U.S. is resorting to economic warfare after it was defeated on the battlefield. We'll have more on this story after headlines. The Supreme Court has lifted a lower court's injunction on President Trump's executive order seeking to limit mail-in voting ahead of November's midterm elections. Trump's order directs the Department of Homeland Security to create state-by-state lists of eligible voters who are citizens. The U.S. Postal Service would then use the lists provided by states to assess if voters should be allowed to vote by mail. On Monday, justices ruled 6-3 that California and 22 other states lacked standing to sue over the issue. The ruling, however, did not address whether Trump had authority to impose the rules. The court's three liberal justices dissented. Justice Ketanji Brown Jackson warned that the majority opinion, quote, needlessly injects chaos and uncertainty into the upcoming midterm elections. Meanwhile, a separate nationwide injunction against parts of the same order remains in place. This all comes as Trump seeks Senate confirmation for four loyalists he's nominated to vacancies on the Board of Governors of the U.S. Postal Service. Three of them have expressed doubts that Joe Biden won the 2020 presidential election. President Trump on Monday threatened to increase U.S. tariffs on Canadian cars, trucks, and auto parts to 50% starting next year. Trump's threat came just days after the U.S. imposed 50% tariffs on roughly $20 billion of other Canadian goods, prompting Prime Minister Mark Carney to announce plans to impose retaliatory tariffs beginning on September 8th. On Monday, Carney said Canada would return to trade talks only if the Trump administration changes tactics.
4: When the Americans go to the negotiation table first with the right attitude towards our industries and a true partnership, of course we'll come to the negotiating table.
1: In Gaza, Israel launched a wave of attacks on Monday, hitting a mosque, a water desalination plant, and tents housing displaced Palestinians. At least 7 people were killed, including 2 children. In central Gaza, an Israeli strike hit a house in the Burej refugee camp, killing a 4-year-old boy. In Khan Yunis, another child died from gunshot wounds after Israeli forces fired on her. This is Abu Amra, a Palestinian man at the site of the damaged mosque.
5: This mosque has been here since the day we were born. Today, I am about 48 years old, and I have always seen this mosque just as it was. The Israeli occupation is just hitting blindly. What are they hitting? They claim... Look at what the occupation is hitting. Look. They say they are bombing the Book of our Lord. They are bombing our mosque where we pray.
1: Despite last October's so-called ceasefire, Israeli forces have killed nearly 1,300 Palestinians in Gaza. In Canada, the Montreal City Council passed a resolution in solidarity with Palestinians on Monday after councillors removed much of the motion's original language, which included calls to suspend institutional and diplomatic ties with Israel. The original provision would have also seen the city of Montreal officially recognize and denounce Israel's assault on Gaza as a, quote, genocide, and its treatment of Palestinians as, quote, apartheid. This is Alex Norris, a Projet Montreal city councillor who co-sponsored the motion.
6: One reason Gaza has had such an impact is that we have watched it unfold in real time. On our phones and on our screens, we have seen civilians attacked. We have seen neighborhoods erased. We have even seen perpetrators celebrating what they have done. That is why Gaza has been so often described as the world's first live stream genocide. What Israel has done in Gaza and the role Western governments have played in enabling it has become one of the defining moral tests of our time. Today, this council has the opportunity to say enough.
1: In Haiti, a heavily armed gang killed dozens of people overnight Monday in a raid on Kenskoff, a farming community near Haiti's capital, Port-au-Prince. The UN reports at least 47 people were killed and 22 more wounded, with homes set ablaze, prompting outrage from survivors over the Haitian government's failure to protect them from repeated deadly attacks.
7: We live in humiliation. The government has done nothing for us. The blood of the population does not stop flowing in Kenskoff. The Prime Minister has to say something to the people in Kenskoff now. We cannot take it anymore.
1: The UN's Human Rights Agency reports hundreds of criminal groups in Haiti have killed over 16,000 people since early 2022. That's compounded an existing humanitarian crisis, with 6.4 million Haitians requiring assistance and nearly 1.5 million internally displaced. Despite that, the U.S. last week announced twice-weekly deportation flights to Haiti after a Supreme Court ruling allowed the Trump administration to end temporary protected status for an estimated 350,000 Haitians. The Trump administration has announced plans to revoke the visas of asylum seekers. The State Department will revoke so-called B-1 and B-2 visas issued for business and tourism travel between 2016 and 2026, whose holders have applied for or are now seeking asylum. The Associated Press puts the number of affected people at 200,000. If the administration follows through with its plans, it would be the largest single mass revocation of visas in U.S. history. Meanwhile, the Trump administration again announced plans to charge employers a fee of over $103,000 to hire skilled foreign workers through the H-1B visa program. The revenue would be used to fund ICE. President Trump had tried to implement a six-figure fee last year through a presidential proclamation, but a judge ruled against it in June. In Florida, ICE arrested a mother and daughter who were seriously injured in a car crash and brought to a hospital. According to family members, Grace Stephanie Calero Cabanilla and her 19-year-old daughter, Juliana Mia Cariel Calero, were placed in separate rooms after arriving at the hospital, and a sheriff's deputy began questioning the mother about her immigration status shortly after she arrived, while she was wearing a neck brace and had been given medication. According to family members, the mother had applied for political asylum, and her daughter's visa document was valid till 2030. Democratic Congressmember Al Green filed articles of impeachment Monday against President Trump over his violent mass deportation campaign. In his resolution, Green argues, quote, President Trump is abusing the powers of the presidency by operating United States Immigration and Customs Enforcement and Customs and Border Protection as his vicious, quota-driven, unaccountable paramilitary police forces, transgressing with anonymity and secrecy, assaulting people, committing and covering up unjustified killings of civilians. This comes as a U.S. Airman Major Jason Watson was arrested twice for calling for the impeachment of President Trump. He was officially criminally charged Monday for his comments. He faces three violations for contemptuous remarks about Trump, five violations for allegedly disobeying orders, and two violations for alleged conduct unbecoming of an officer. And Palestinian artist Suleiman Mansour has died at the age of 79. He was one of the leading figures in contemporary Palestinian art. He helped create a visual language of Palestinian identity, revisiting the land, exile, and occupation in works that frequently featured olive trees and traditional embroidery. He was born in Bir Zeit near Ramallah in 1947 and attended the Bezalel Academy of Arts and Design in Jerusalem in 1970. In 1994, he co-founded the Al-Wasiti Art Center in East Jerusalem to preserve Palestinian art and connect artists living in Palestine with other Palestinians in exile. This is Mansour in an interview with Al Jazeera in 2021.
8: I believe art in our situation, where when you don't have a homeland, when you don't have a country, a political thing, And when people deny your existence, you know, in Israel and many places in the West, they deny your existence. So art is a form of saying that we are here.
1: And those are some of the headlines. This is Democracy Now!, democracynow.org, the War and Peace Report. I'm Anjali Kamath in New York with Juan Gonzalez in Chicago. Hi, Juan.
9: Hi, Anjali, and welcome to all of our listeners and viewers across the country and around the world.
1: The Trump administration has outlined plans to tighten sanctions on Iran, warning that businesses, banks, and other nations could lose access to the U.S. financial system if they continue doing business with Tehran. On Monday, Treasury Secretary Scott Bessent announced Operation Economic Outcast, which includes secondary sanctions on trade related to Iran's oil, shipping, cryptocurrency, gold, and aviation industries. Bessent said countries have a defined timeline to sever ties with Iran, but provided no details on which countries would be targeted or when.
2: Treasury has mapped every node, every facilitator, and every network that Iran has used to smuggle oil and evade sanctions. Beginning today, the actions of Treasury and other agencies will tighten the noose and block every potential source of revenue that funds the IRGC and the evil Iranian regime. We are enforcing a zero-leakage approach. There will be no minimal breathing space for the regime to rebuild its capacity to inflict terror against America and the world. The final refuge of this regime is a mistaken conclusion of nations that still finance the Iranian threat in the hopes of evading it. It is no longer acceptable to operate in the gray spaces of this conflict. Countries cannot claim they are blind to enabling this activity.
1: After Treasury Secretary Scott Bessent finished his remarks, he took questions from reporters.
10: You described this as an economic D-Day, but D-Day wasn't a threat of an invasion, and the U.S. didn't give a timeline to Germany. So why not impose the sanctions today?
2: Well, we are giving everyone the opportunity to remedy bad behavior. Why would I want to blow up the global financial system?
1: Iran has threatened to retaliate against the U.S. in a, quote, seismic manner. Iranian officials have said that any country supporting the new U.S. economic restrictions would be considered an enemy. This is Iran's economy minister, Ali Madanizadeh.
7: Naturally, they want to wage economic terrorism against us, and we have our own tools as well. We know how to play this game. This time, they should not think their response will be purely defensive and that we will only defend ourselves. They should also expect us to go on the offensive. The era of an unpopular world is over. As you have seen, two of the world's major countries rejected these new sanctions and this new plan and refused to go along with them. We are almost certain that many other countries, whether officially or unofficially, will also refuse to accept them. And God willing, they will fail.
1: To talk more about the U.S. economic war against Iran, we are joined now by Nicholas Mulder. He's an associate professor of history at Cornell University and a specialist in sanctions. He's the author of The Economic Weapon, The Rise of Sanctions as a Tool of Modern War. Nicholas Mulder, welcome to Democracy Now! Your response to this announcement yesterday, there's not a lot of details on enforcement. And what does this mean for China? China is Iran's largest economic trading partner, buys over 80% of its oil, and President Trump is set to meet with the Chinese premier next month.
11: Yeah, thank you for having me. I think that this announcement really shows that the United States is trying to increase the pressure on Iran, but is primarily doing so at the moment by rhetorical means and a kind of psychological warfare. Of course, Iran has been under a naval blockade imposed by the United States since June. The Iranian economy is feeling the pressure of that. And the announcement yesterday was very short, as you mentioned, on details. There was a hint that a major global financial institution might be designated under the sanctions soon, but that too was left very vague. It could have been a veiled threat towards China. It could have been a sort of general attempt to create a chilling effect around these transactions. The reality is that at this point, there are relatively few sanctions that the United States can take that directly affect Iran. There were some things thrown in to the announcement and to the designations by the Treasury, such as a ban on all remaining remittances to Iran, a ban on remaining academic and sports exchanges. But these really just seem gratuitous ways to try and show that this is an attempt to isolate Iran even further. They weren't really materially all that meaningful in to the extent that they are. They hurt ordinary Iranians and not the government. The real way that the U.S. is going to try and enforce these sanctions is by putting pressure on third countries trading with Iran. And I think that's where it's going to be an open question whether these sanctions will be as forceful as best wants them to be. The big trading partner, as you already mentioned, is China. But we're also talking about Pakistan, Turkey, India, and a number of other countries that trade a lot with Iran. And, you know, that see that they have every right to, that these are, at the end of the day, just American sanctions. They're not international legal measures. And these countries claim and for themselves the right to sovereign make sovereign decisions about who they can trade with and who they cannot. The Chinese have already announced that they're going to not just ignore them, but even make sure that countries and companies within China will not comply with them. And recently, Chinese courts have also begun to put sanctions on companies that complied with American sanctions. So I think that this is no longer an empty counter threat either. And the stakes are pretty high when it comes to the relationship with China, because, of course, the United States is in a very fragile truce, if you could still call it that, on the trade war. So any excessive pressure on China, I think, is going to be very likely to reopen that. And there's already been a tit-for-tat spate of measures in the last few weeks dealing with tariffs about overcapacity, restrictions on drone exports and imports. That suggests that this U.S.-China trade truce might be unraveling. And I think this Iran sanctions episode is really likely to further unravel that if the U.S. goes through with secondary sanctions enforcement.
9: And Professor Mulder, about this issue of potential sanctions on large financial institutions, most people are not aware that about four of the 10 largest banks in the world are Chinese banks, headquartered in China. If you include HSBC, which is in Hong Kong, it's half of the largest financial institutions in the world have direct ties with China. So what would be the impact of any attempt to sanction, for instance, a major Chinese bank or institution?
11: So initially, it would depend on what kind of sanctions are placed on that bank, whether this is blocking them from participation in dollar markets or whether it's done through a full blocking order. There's a different range of sanctions that the U.S. could take. The impact for the Chinese would be that they would have difficulty immediately accessing the U.S. financial system. But that cuts both ways. They have a lot of reserves saved up, and it would almost automatically also also have a major effect on Asian financial markets. These Chinese banks hold large amounts of reserves in Hong Kong, but also in Singapore and other markets, and that will cause liquidity issues there. So I think that this is something that can't really be sized up that quickly. Like you mentioned, the largest bank, Industrial and Commercial Bank of China, ICBC, it's the single largest financial institution by assets, and so we're dealing really with hundreds of billions of dollars in assets. I very much doubt that the American government at this particular moment would choose to put sanctions on China's largest bank, given that the Chinese have also shown that they will immediately retaliate with rare earth export controls. They could retaliate by taking measures against all kinds of U.S. foreign investment in China. There is still, of course, a significant degree of American capital in China, so they could counter freeze, and that could very quickly escalate. And at this moment, of course, we should sketch the broader picture here, which is that the United States has entered a period where its own sovereign debt, the treasury market, is no longer as stable as it once was. The rates are very high, and Bessent has spent the last 2 weeks desperately trying to talk down the treasury yield, trying to make sure that American government debt remains an attractive asset class to invest in. But bigger question marks have really emerged over that. So if he puts really aggressive sanctions on Iran, it will very quickly tend to backfire against American economic conditions. And there's two ways. One of them could be through the China channel. The other one could be by further removing oil from global markets. If there is a significant oil importer, say India, that is immediately and quickly cut off by American secondary sanctions, then what you might see is an immediate pass-through into U.S. inflation, expectations that interest rates are going to go up. We're coming up against the Federal Reserve meeting soon in the coming week, and an announcement by Kevin Warsh at the Jackson Hole Symposium about interest rates. And that is certain to feed into the Treasury market immediately. And that would be exactly the opposite of what Bessent is trying to achieve. So I see that announcement of him yesterday and the way that he handled the questions as of a piece with his broader attempt to talk the bond market into submission, or at least a kind of quietude, to try and get the bond vigilantes off the back of the American Treasury. The issue is, of course, here that the bond market, as well as other countries, get a vote as well. And the space for maneuver that the U.S. has in using these tools of very coercive economic statecraft has narrowed.
9: And I'm wondering also the issue of the United Arab Emirates. Just before Bessent's announcement, the UAE announced that it was ending trade relations with Iran. Can you talk about the significance of this? That in fact, while all this these hostilities have been going on, trade across the Persian Gulf between the UAE and Iran has continued for all of these months.
11: Yes. Yeah, so the UAE has always been an important trading partner for Iran. There's also a very large Iranian diasporic community there and people who move back and forth between Iran and the Emirates. And it has long been a hub for a lot of commercial companies, but that also includes the IRGC, Iranian state companies, as well as private entities. So that's long been the case. It's also been the case that the Emirates, of course, was a major target of the initial Iranian retaliation against the American and Israeli attack after February. But then in the last 6 to 8 weeks, Iranian attacks on the Emirates really fell off dramatically. And there's been quite plausible speculation that this was because there was an arrangement that was reached between the Emirates and the Iranian government, and a certain modicum of trade was reallowed in exchange, perhaps also for Emirati payments or unfreezing of frozen Iranian assets there. Now, if the Trump administration, as the Emiratis appear to signal, has now reimposed these sanctions, and the Emiratis at least want to suggest that they are complying, two things can be happening. Either they have reimposed these restrictions, in which case they would invite pretty prompt Iranian retaliation, or they're trying to take action against a certain big headline set of commercial activities while allowing under the surface some of it to continue. I think one should not underestimate the fact that the Gulf countries have been forced in recent months to really recalibrate their relationships both to the United States, but also to China and to a number of other countries. And they realize that the United States is less able to protect them, that American actions against Iran expose them to retaliation in and that that means both increased assertiveness on their own part, militarily and geopolitically, but also developing their own relations with regional powers. And that includes eventually, I think, some kind of modus vivendi with Iran. There's definitely been, I think, a lot of signaling, but we cannot take the Emirati announcement completely at face value either. The proof will have to be in analyzing commercial data and trade data in the months to come. And only in time can we tell if this is really what's happening.
1: Nicholas Mulder, how is this playing out in Iran? I mean, yesterday the Iranian rial dropped to a record low of nearly 2 million to the dollar. But Iranian government officials continue to dismiss the Trump administration's sanctions announcement. Is there a disconnect between the political defiance we're seeing from the Iranian government and the actual impact of the sanctions on the ground?
11: Well, the sanctions have definitely had an impact, and the U.S. naval blockade, to be more specific, more still since the beginning of June. For ordinary Iranians, of course, this war, which did not spare them in the least, has been horrific. On top of that, there's major reconstruction costs that are now very difficult to finance because of Iran's relative isolation. And what exports had been getting out of Iran in the form of oil and other exports now have also dropped off. So Iran is no longer as free to trade as it wants. There are a number of overland routes that have been activated with neighboring countries, but those have a much reduced volume in terms of what they can sustain. And I do think you're right to suggest that the Iranian government, certainly the people that now seem to be having the most influence over decision making, a number of IRGC and military figures, believe that this economic blockade shows that the Americans are out of military options, and that actually they interpret this as a sign of American weakness. So they're not afraid to up the ante further and to threaten retaliation. And they seem also quite capable of carrying it out if they so choose. The question is whose negotiating position is going to strengthen further by that kind of escalation? Will time be on the side of the Trump administration, or is the Trump administration actually itself racing against the economic clock with, like I said, rising inflation in the U.S., a deteriorating bond market, midterms coming up? In Iran, the government seems determined to ride this out, even if it means that the population will continue to suffer further in the near term. That's how I see the lay of the land as it stands right now.
1: Nicholas Mulder is an associate professor of history at Cornell University and a specialist in sanctions. He's the author of The Economic Weapon, The Rise of Sanctions as a Tool of Modern War. Thank you so much for joining us. Coming up, we look at how local officials in Illinois are collaborating with federal immigration agents despite a state law barring the practice. Stay with us.
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0: Yellow Ice by La Santa Cecilia in our Democracy Now! Studio. This is Democracy Now!, democracynow.org. I'm Anjali Kamath in New York with Juan Gonzalez in Chicago. In more than a third of counties in the state of Illinois, local police, sheriffs, and even prosecutors have collaborated with federal immigration agents, leading to the detention and deportation proceedings of at least 150 people since President Trump returned to office, despite a state law barring the practice. Details of these secretive partnerships have been revealed in two new sweeping investigations by reporter Aura Bogado of Injustice Watch. As part of her investigation, Aura Bogado obtained police body cam footage from April 2025 when Riverton, Illinois police officer Brad Herzog pulled over 31-year-old Guatemalan national Daniel Torres Perez. Herzog ran Torres's name through a law enforcement database. Then Herzog's phone rang. It was the FBI.
1: Hello.
2: Officer, how are you?
1: Good, how are you?
2: Good, man. Hey, my FBI sent me up saying that every bell and whistle went off, saying you ran Daniel Torres. You happened to just encounter him?
1: Yes, I've got him on a traffic stop right now.
2: I'm sorry, you broke

0: say that again?
1: I have him on a traffic stop right now.
0: I'll be honest with you, sir. I know that you, this puts you in a weird bind. I know that he has a ICE warrant, which is what I was helping him out on, but I know you can't act on that. But I was under the impression he also had a state bench warrant.
2: I just read his poem.
1: Okay, let me check and confirm it. Sangamon 734. Sir? Everybody missed it. I don't see how, but yeah, there is an active warrant for him for DUI. No bond. So he will be going to...
0: I need that guy for an ICE warrant. But I think you can take him under the state warrant, and that would hold him overnight, saying it, correct?
1: That is correct, sir.
3: For more, we go to Chicago, where we're joined by Aura Bogado, senior immigration reporter at Injustice Watch. Her two new investigations out today are titled, Illinois Promised to Protect Immigrants, Local Officials Helped Deport Them Anyway, co-published with The Intercept, and The County Prosecutors Who Became ICE Informants, co-published with Wired. Aura, welcome back to Democracy Now! Astounding investigation, incredible revelations. Talk about the role of cops, sheriffs, and prosecutors in sharing information with federal immigration agents in Illinois, a state that's supposed to be a sanctuary state. I mean, the Trust Act expressly prohibits this, or so one would expect. How is this collaboration happening, and is it legal?
4: Yeah, those are great questions. Thanks for having me, Anjali. Part of the reason that I came to Chicago was to really investigate how much of not only the Trust Act, but the many promises that are made by the state's leaders to its immigrant communities and to residents at large about protecting these communities was true. And what I found was a pattern over and over and over again, as you mentioned, in more than one in three counties, an agency, whether that's a police department, a sheriff's department, or even a county prosecutor, has worked with federal immigration officials to flag, detain, and deport at least 150 people. Those are 150 individuals whose lives were very often changed, communities completely split apart. I've spent a lot of time not only, going through records and paperwork and talking to the law enforcement side of this, but also with families. I've talked with more than 20 people who, were in these records. A lot of them have been deported, mostly to Central America, and with their families. This week, I think, and a lot of our families' kids are going back to school, whether that's pre-K or college. And I've been talking with children sort of this whole year, and sometimes they contact me when they miss their dad, because mostly the people who've been affected are overwhelmingly men. There are some women, but it's overwhelmingly men. And their children miss them, particularly at a time of change, in the fall, not only here in Chicago, but throughout Illinois. In terms of what is and isn't legal, it probably doesn't surprise a lot of people to know that law enforcement agents, police and sheriff's deputies continue to work with ICE. What was surprising to me, and I think to a lot of people that I spoke with, is that county prosecutors who are prosecuting defendants for a variety of, misdemeanor crimes and also more serious felony crimes, get in contact with ICE agents and often flag someone who wasn't already on ICE's radar, resulting in deportation. Sometimes the only reason that they reach out to ICE is because they say, for example, this person is homeless or this person doesn't speak English. They have no premise to even know what a person's immigration status is, but they continue to reach out to ICE here in Illinois.
5: And Aura, what was surprising to me, I mean, there was a lot in your reporting on this that was really shocking, but this this almost like real-time communication between a local police on a traffic stop and ICE, and in other words, federal authorities almost monitoring what's going on. And because clearly in many of these so-called sanctuary states, there's a big difference between what happens in the major cities and what what happens in the more rural areas. And in Illinois, for instance, Chicago is very different than downstate Illinois, the prosecutors and the police in those parts of the state. But this whole issue of how closely interlocked the ICE and federal authorities are with local police. Could you talk about that a little more?
4: Sure. Prior to doing this reporting, I knew that, you know, there's sort of these data loopholes. If someone is booked into custody, a fingerprint will absolutely make its way to ICE, and ICE will try and do what it can to apprehend that person. What surprised me, and, you know, as we all saw in that video, and that's not the only example of it that we have, is that when someone is pulled over and an officer enters that name into dispatch, the dispatch then sends it to the Illinois State Police, which sends it to the FBI. The FBI then sends it to DHS. That's where ICE can sort of see that a person is there. And then the information that ICE may have, an administrative, you know, request, administrative warrant, administrative detainer request, is then routed all the way back to that officer in real time. And that can prove very consequential. The person who's pulled over in the video that we just saw, Daniel, he was deported a few months after that incident. He was never able to go back home to his family in Illinois. And, you know, so it's the stakes are really, really high. I also assumed that, you know, outside of Chicago, it would look very different. We have found here in Cook County that there are a lot of incidents that are similar. For example, in Tinley Park, which is here in Cook County, it's a little ways from Chicago, but you know, you can take a train there. You can drive over there. There are officers who also interacted with immigration agents in real time. They didn't detain the person on site, but they provided crucial information to immigration agents, including, for example, when and where a person was working, their home address, in one incident, a mother's name. And so it's a lot of personal data that one would imagine wouldn't be shared because of the statutes that we have here in Illinois. And again, the many promises that, for example, our governor, J.B. Pritzker, has made to these communities. But it continues to happen. And it does happen, like you said, in real time. And the consequences are really, really detrimental for families.
5: You know, and I wanted to ask you about that. This whole has there been any response from Governor Pritzker or the Illinois State Police Director Brendan Kelly to some of the stuff that you found? Did you attempt to reach the governor's office?
4: I did. Unfortunately, I didn't hear back from Governor Pritzker's office. I also didn't hear back from Brendan Kelly. Brendan Kelly is the director of the Illinois State Police. He is handpicked by J.B. Pritzker. And so what happens in his office, you know, comes down in some ways from the top. He serves in Pritzker's cabinet. And so, you know, he enjoys that position. But the Illinois State Police, Brendan Kelly, did not get back to me. And neither did J.B. Pritzker. Unfortunately, you know, I don't know, more than 60 offices or so did not respond to my many requests for comment. I took a long time working on this investigation, and I made sure that these agencies had plenty of time to respond. Unfortunately, Pritzker's office didn't.
3: And Aura, you know, your piece for Wired has these incredible story about prosecutors, local prosecutors sharing information with federal immigration agents. And it's unclear whether they are covered by Illinois law. Is that right? Talk about the scale at which this is happening and also tell the story of the person you profile in that story, Rolando Perez Samayoa.
4: Yeah, so in one in six Illinois counties, I found evidence that county prosecutors are indeed sharing information with ICE and federal immigration agents. It essentially happens in one of two ways. Sometimes they will respond, a staffer or even the elected state state county prosecutor here in Illinois will respond to a request either from an immigration court, an ICE agent, et cetera. They very often send, you know, different police records, information about, you know, when and where to find someone. But oftentimes we found that these staffers, these assistant prosecutors, and even the county prosecutors themselves will reach out to ICE. No one has to ask. The information is turned over. Some of what's shared there, for example, is when and where someone will be released from jail, when someone will appear at court. And again, these are the very defendants that their own offices are trying. Something important to remember is that, you know, when someone is accused of a crime, no matter how big or small in the United States, there are constitutional rights for everybody that is afforded to every person, right? Those rights are suspended in the immigration context. The bar that is needed to sort of prove a case for deportability is so much lower. You're also not afforded counsel as you are in a criminal case. And so the rights just could not be more different. They're really on different ends of the spectrum. And in the case that I write about, Rolando Samayoa, he was in a DUI. He, you know, told me that it's like one of his biggest regrets in life. He felt very, very bad about it. The first time we talked, he told me, you know, I moved to Illinois because it's supposed to be a sanctuary. He was originally going to go to Alabama and heard from social media, from friends and from family that this is the place to be. This is a place that was going to keep someone like him and his family safe. Instead, what happened was an assistant prosecutor in the county in which he was a defendant reached out to a Homeland Security agent and shared a lot of details. You know, the agent's first response was like, okay, we're on it. Later, he asked for more details. 3 weeks after that assistant prosecutor reached out to this Homeland Security agent, Rolando's home was raided. He was coming out. He had just had a birthday, and he was supposed to celebrate, and he was going out to dinner. As soon as he stepped out, ICE agents sort of surrounded him. His son saw this happening and was, like, coming forward. ICE agents perceived that as some kind of threat and aimed 8 guns at this child, a 17-year-old. And, you know, you can imagine what kind of trauma for anyone, you know, could incur from something like that. Again, this is a child. ICE did not deny that happened and instead, you know, it issued a statement about how it uses force and in what kinds of situations. And that, you know, within a couple of hours, they were taken out of Illinois and to the a St. Louis immigration office. Rolando has told me that he felt incredible pressure to sign a voluntary departure. They were put on a plane to El Paso and spent a night there. The very next day, they were walked over to Ciudad Juarez in Mexico, and they had to raise the money to head back to Chiapas, which is their native state. And again, those are the consequences. You can have someone who, you know, makes a mistake, you know, is in a DUI, is trying to do his part to rectify what happened. And, you know, unbeknownst to him, he always thought it could be like police that was looking out for him. For some reason, he didn't get on ICE's radar. It appears until this assistant prosecutor let Homeland Security know.
3: Aura Bogado, we'll have to leave it there. Later. Thank you so much for joining us and for this work. Senior immigration reporter at Injustice Watch, we'll link to your 2 new investigations. Coming up, incarcerated for life in Trump's war on the left. Stay with us.
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6: 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We want to thank everybody for helping make our record fair so successful. Thanks for showing up. Disparate Dots coming up at 11, but let's get back now to Democracy Now! Here on Asheville FM.

0: Love's Got a Hold by Alicia Anderson and Lawrence Hobbs. This is Democracy Now!, democracynow.org. I'm Anjali Kamath in New York with Juan Gonzalez in Chicago. We end today's show with Autumn Hill, an activist who was sentenced to 50 years in prison earlier this summer on charges stemming from an anti-ICE protest outside the Prairie Land ICE jail in Alvarado, Texas. In June, a federal judge in Texas handed down prison sentences ranging from 30 to 100 years to Hill and eight other protesters who are collectively known as the Prairie Land Nine. They were convicted of terrorism-related charges after federal prosecutors accused them of being members of an Antifa terror cell. Antifa stands for anti-fascist. During the July 4, 2025 demonstration, fireworks were set off and a police officer was shot and wounded. Former U.S. Marine Corps reservist Benjamin Song, who was convicted of the shooting, received a 100-year sentence. In a statement, he said he only fired his rifle because he believed the officer was about to shoot another activist. One activist, who wasn't even at the protest, was sentenced to 30 years in prison for moving a box of anti-fascist magazines and pamphlets. Our guest, Autumn Hill, says she left the protest before the police officer was shot, but she was still charged and convicted of rioting, providing material support to terrorists, conspiring to use and carry explosives, and using and carrying explosives. Hill and other activists had brought fireworks to stage a noise demonstration to show support for people detained in the ICE jail. She's profiled in a recent piece in Rolling Stone headlined, "Incarcerated for Life in Trump's War on the Left." In a few minutes, we'll speak to Rolling Stone reporter Jack Crosby. But first, let's turn to Autumn Hill in her own words. Democracy Now! Spoke to her by phone last week from the Johnson County Correctional Facility.
1: Growing up Christian, I was deeply moved by the radical love tradition of Jesus Christ. And I saw civil rights leaders like Martin Luther King Jr. in American history and the abolitionists of the Civil War era as being inheritors of that. I've always seen those as being, you know, those political goals as having a basis in a spirituality that is founded in radical love and that is founded in seeing every human being as equal, as equally worthy of love, as equally worthy not just of love in kind of a lovey-dovey, feeling sort of a way, but real material love, love that works itself out in actions of care and tenderness, and sometimes in acts of fierce protection and defense of the bodies and the rights of others from those who would seek to deprive them of those rights. Being outside of Prairie Land on the night of July 4th was, for me, an act of radical love. You know, it was an act of solidarity with the immigrant community in the United States of America. Scripture talks about this idea that, you know, you love the alien, you love the stranger, you love the sojourner in the land, because that's who you are, actually. You know, I'm not a Christian per se anymore. I am part of what I see as being an interreligious, tradition of radical love that includes, you know, Christians like Dr. King and his friend Vincent Harding, and Muslims like Malcolm X and Dr. Omid Safi, and Buddhists like Thich Nhat Hanh. You know, this radical love tradition to me is about the idea that justice is bringing love into the public space. The fact that this happened in Texas, in one of the most conservative parts of the country, this was the perfect storm for the Trump administration to finally be able to push through a case and to make an example out of activists and to kind of create this warning, you know, that if you resist the Trump administration in any way, if you resist police, if you resist the mass incarceration of immigrants, they are going to bury you. I'm absolutely being imprisoned, you know, for a political agenda.
0: That was Autumn Hill speaking to Democracy Now!'s Nicole Salazar from Johnson County Correctional Facility. Autumn Hill was sentenced in June to 50 years in prison on charges stemming from an anti-ICE protest outside the Prairieland ICE Jail in Texas. We're joined now by Jack Crosby, senior writer at Rolling Stone magazine. His recent feature on the Prairieland case is headlined "Incarcerated for Life in Trump's War on the Left." And his latest is "How Trump's War on the Left Will Come for the Center." Welcome to Democracy Now! Why did you choose to write about Autumn Hill? And tell us more about her. You had several conversations with her, and she's been in jail for almost a year now?
2: Yeah, thanks so much for having me. I've been writing about left-wing movements for a number of years, and I had some experience reporting in the specific communities that Autumn was a part of. I had never met her before, but I had met other activists in the Dallas-Fort Worth scene in past stories that I had done. But what I really feel like I've been tracking for several years now is a sort of organized, growing campaign by not just the Trump administration, some of this started during the Biden years, but by conservative forces in various governments around the country to create kind of a new playbook for criminalizing dissent. And Autumn's case, and I think more broadly the case of all of the Prairieland defendants, was one of the most extreme examples of this. It was if you were a federal prosecutor trying to establish that, you know, anti-fascists were all violent and you kind of, it's not what the facts of the case said, but if you were trying to push that narrative on an audience that doesn't understand the full context of everything that is happening, you know, this was a goldmine for those federal prosecutors. And so I wanted to look further into that, and I wanted to look at the precedent that they were trying to set and what they might try to do with that precedent, and also what the ramifications of that meant for very normal, politically engaged people like Autumn Hill, who's now serving effectively the rest of her life in prison.
0: And she has been in jail since last July. What's her life in detention like? And she's going to be transferred to a federal prison soon, is that right?
2: The timing on when she'll be transferred to federal prison and sort of the chain of custody is all kind of up in the air. She often does not know, you know, at all when these things are going to happen. You know, when you're incarcerated, I think your life depends very much on people coming into your very isolated living situation and just sort of telling you how it's going to be. And that's very much been her life for the past year. For a lot of her time in Johnson County, for some of her time in Tarrant County, and some of her time in FMC Fort Worth, which is the only federal facility she's been in, she's been held in what's called administrative segregation. Sometimes there have been reasons put for this. Sometimes it's been because, as a trans woman, because of her gender identity in certain facilities, sometimes they're held in administrative segregation for security reasons. But what this effectively is it's solitary confinement. And she's been in different stretches in effectively solitary confinement for months at a time. She's not at the moment. As far as I know, I haven't spoken to her in a few days, but earlier this week, last week when I spoke to her, she was in a 26-person pod in Johnson County. So, you know, not a huge general population, but a much more, I guess, normal, given the circumstances, living situation.
3: And Jack Crosby, I wanted to ask you that this whole what did the government have to prove this charge of material support for terrorism? What did it exactly mean? And also, how were these defendants, the impact of the Charlie Kirk assassination, which happened in September of 2025, did that have any impact on how they were prosecuted?
2: Yeah, it had a huge impact. So one of the timing of this case is really interesting. It happens sort of at one of these turning points in American history. So the The incident at the Prairie Land Detention Facility happens on July 4th, 2025. Charlie Kirk isn't shot until several weeks later. So Autumn's lawyer told me that in the beginning, when the charges first came down and they were arrested, this was much

0: considers the umbrella term of Antifa to not only be an actual contiguous group, which it is not, it is an ideology, but it considers that group to be a terrorist organization. And what NSPM 7 does as well is it outlines a sort of framework for how the government can go at breaking up that organization. And what we see in Hill's case is that after NSPM 7 comes out, the prosecution's entire sort of narrative about what happened in the case changes. And they start referring to the defendants in Prairie Land as an Antifa cell. And that really becomes the thing that I would say that they're trying to prove in this case, but as Autumn's lawyer has explained to me, the government doesn't really have a burden of proof in these things. NSPM 7 is not a legal framework. It's not something that has been, you know, precedent has been set by any courts on this. It is just something that the president has said and that prosecutors can then rely on to try and push a narrative to a jury, to the public. And there's no real burden of proof. They can just say that you're Antifa, and that becomes sort of gospel according to the government if they say it.
1: Jack Crosby is a senior writer at Rolling Stone magazine. We will link to your piece, Incarcerated for Life and Trump's War on the Left. We're going to continue this discussion and post it online at democracynow.org, and we'll learn more about material support for terrorism and how that relates to this case. And that does it for today's show. Democracy Now! Is produced with Mike Burke, Dina Guzder, Messiah Rhodes, Nicole Salazar, Nermeen Sheikh, Maria Tarasena. I'm Anjali Kamath. Thanks for joining us for another edition of Democracy Now!

And that is local band Lando Moss with Guns. I'll tell you more about them in a little bit. Here is Live Good with the Neighborhood Kids and Rocky G.

Y'all know what time it is. Happy Tuesday morning, everybody. I'm so excited to be here. I am your ADHD DJ for the next little while until Jonathan comes to rescue you from this ADHD flow vibe. I have no idea what it is, but it's what we're going to do today. So hang out with me right here on our community radio station, Asheville FM.

In an interview with Jess of the WNC RCC Recovery Rally coming up Thursday, September 3rd in Peck Square Park. Y'all, we all need a little support. What if we're looking to support somebody else? Here's a great place for you to connect with community. Stay tuned right here on Desperate Dots. And so that you know, all views and opinions expressed on this program are not necessarily the opinions of Asheville FM, its board of directors, program sponsors, or hosts, including this one. But sometimes we just got to put it out there, you know?

If you're out there struggling, hang out with me. Less vibe, less flow, less let it go. That was Jitwam with Open Doors. And now here's Please Don't End It All by Cleo Soul.

Hi, everybody. Thank you so much. Oh, thank you to Cleo Soul for reminding me that I'm not alone. Even when I'm alone, I'm not alone. You are not alone. We have community. And so, okay. So let me do business first. Business. Do you know 103? Do you know 103.3 Asheville FM has an app? You can listen to your favorite shows and even dig into the Asheville FM archives and listen to previous episodes. And it's actually really cool because if you hear somebody say something and you're like, wait, what did they say? Who did they say? What, you know, what song did they say? That you can rewind live radio, which is really neat because sometimes like I'm not paying attention and then I'm like, wait, what? And so I hit that 15-second rewind button and I'm able to catch it. And it's really nice. And so that's all available through the Asheville FM app. You can listen to archive shows. you can also find playlists about what we played and also show notes, what we talked about, through our show pages at ashevillefm.org. Okay, that was business. So one of the things that I've really been focusing on is connecting with community. And y'all know I nerd out about Asheville FM all the time. La, la, la. Hanging out in Studio B. I love this place. And I love the people. It's like my excuse to get out of my house. Work is sometimes a good excuse to get out of the house. I'm really grateful that I enjoy my work and that I get to connect with people through work. But it's different when everybody's showing up as a nerd about what they're a nerd about. Like, and everyone here at Asheville FM is nerding out. We're volunteers. And so one of the things that I've been doing is through Asheville FM, I've been finding more community outside these spaces. And one of those was the Asheville Film Festival. Thank you so much to Sean for coming in with me 2 years in a row to talk about that event. And I got to go see some screenings. And Whitley, our very own Whitley here, DJ and show host of All the Feels on Sundays from 1 to 3 p.m., it was also a part of that and a huge part of making the Asheville Film Festival happen. And so, like, finding community is not always easy, especially with my social anxiety. I don't know. I'm not very good at just walking in and making small talk when I'm just walking in, right? And I'm often going by myself, which is great. I actually enjoy that. I love going by myself around. And so the Asheville Film Festival, like, gave me the space to wander around downtown. I tried a new restaurant. I found some really great sunglasses that matched this necklace that was my grandmother's and that a friend had restrung for me. And so I was connecting to, like, all these amazing feelings and memories through just festy wandering through downtown Asheville. And that was a lot of fun. And it got me thinking about how valuable festivals are to me. And I always say, well, it kind of takes the pressure off. Like, when I go to a music festival, if I miss a show or if I don't like a show, no pressure. I can, like, go check out the next one or just wander to another one. But that's not always, like, no. Don't go negative. And so I recognize the value of that ability to wander, to allow my attention to just take me where I want to go. And festivals are really good for that. Community spaces are really good for that. And that's something that I'm excited to have more of. Like, we started out today with a local band, Lando Moss, with their song Guns. And I had been wondering who they were because, y'all, stickers work. They were here in the Asheville FM studios doing the Asheville FM live music sessions on June 12th. So you can actually go back in the app and go listen to the June 12th episode, hear them live, hear the interview with them, hear their music. They're playing in Asheville FM right here in our community radio station, right? That is so cool. So when I'd been wondering, and then I was attending the Asheville or AVL Sounds Fest, and they were on the ticket,
And I noticed it and I was like, you know, I'm already in this area. My car is already parked. So instead of moving it, I went and got something to eat from Jerusalem Garden Cafe. Y'all, by the way, the best hummus on the planet, allegedly. No, I'm kidding. And so with that, then I wandered back down and I got to talk to some of the band members and heard about their experience with Asheville FM live music sessions. Also that they're going to be a part. This is so cool. God, community is so cool. They're going to be a part of our fundraiser for Asheville FM live music sessions, which is coming up in October at Sly Grog. So I was able to like check in, listen to them, and y'all, their music is great on you know, the album. It's great. But live, it is just a vibe. And I thank you so much for showing up, for being a part of that, and for doing the festival thing. And so to the people also, the invisible labor that went on to make that festival not just happen, but be fun. Be, oh gosh, y'all, a bad festival can tear you down. It can turn you off of them, right? So the people putting the energy in to get it done, that's a lot of invisible labor. And so I want to say thank you to all the people working behind the scenes so that we can just show up as community members and connect and learn and be inspired and excited about living life. Can I just get some connection, please? And so we are going to actually have one more song that it's wonderful. We're going to have one more song, and then we're going to go into our interview with Jess from the WNC RCC Recovery Rally coming up next Thursday, September 3rd, Thursday afternoon in Peck Square Park. Totally open, available to the public. So many different kinds of resources for people needing help. People in any kind of recovery, right? Recovery is anything where you're trying to change. If you are looking to change, you are not alone. As Cleo Soul just told us, you are not alone. We are here. Reach out when you need us. And so we are going to actually jump into we're going to jump into a song by Devin Gilfillian, who I discovered through another festival, another way that I found connection at the Earth Day Jam out in Salisbury, North Carolina, benefiting Happy Roots. So we are going to go ahead and enjoy Lonely by Devin Gilfillian. Stay tuned right here.

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1: Y'all know that I am so excited to share with you that I have someone in Studio B with me today. Welcome, Jess. Thank you for joining me.
2: Thank you so much. I'm happy to be here.
1: So, Jess, I'm going to go ahead and just ask you to introduce yourself to our listeners and give us an idea of what we're getting into today.
2: Yeah, absolutely. So my name is Jessica Shepherd-Jowdry. I am the chair of the planning committee for the WNC RCC Recovery Rally, a board member of the WNC RCC, and also community liaison for Carolina Center for Behavioral Health.
1: So what is the WNC RCC?
2: Yes.
1: Please, sorry, I'm already like, no, wait, please explain.
2: Absolutely. I want to start with something real quick.
1: Okay, great. Okay.
2: All right. When you're driving home after an interview or driving to work or wherever you're running late to.
1: Every time that I'm going anywhere late. Yes. Yep.
2: What makes you think that was a really good show?
1: Me personally?
2: Mm-hmm. Yeah.
1: When I want to go back and listen again, right? When I'm like, oh, wait, what? Or usually I'll admit with me, it's more when the music hit just right.
2: Yeah.
1: And I'm like, I want to go back and listen to that.
2: Yeah.
1: And instead of going back and listening in my digital stuff, I go back and actually listen to the archive show.
2: Yeah.
1: And I'm like, whoa, I was talking to me in that moment, like listening to Valerie on the way to the station this morning on Enchantingly Yours. I'm like, she is another me talking to me because there's no way she does not understand what's exactly in my brain right now, the way she's talking on the airwaves, right? Yeah. And like doing her thing and literally touching base with me. And that is anytime, like that's what I call those disparate dots, right? Those are the connections that they you don't have to understand why they connect, but boy, does it hit.
2: Yes. Oh, I love that. Yeah. And yeah, I'm so glad you texted me about her show and I could, because I immediately can relate exactly to what she was sharing and I only caught a couple minutes of it. So thank you for that.
1: Well, just so you know, you can go back and listen in the archives at ashevillefm.org. There's a show page and it's Enchantingly Yours. And that is the August 19th. Episode.
2: Awesome. Thank you so much.
1: Yeah.
2: So the WNC RCC. So we are a nonprofit. We started meeting back in probably 2016. And it is a board of stakeholders and professionals within the recovery community here, mental health and substance use. So really, we started meeting really focusing on sober livings and resources and how we can kind of work together and be a collaborative. So it's the WNC Recovery Community Collaborative is the name of the nonprofit. And so last year, it was probably about June, and we were meeting and we were always talking about a rally, and then it was COVID, and then, you know, it's all this, you know, we were like, this is like the recovery city, right? I don't know if many of you know that, but we have a ton of recovery from mental health and substance use here. People travel from all over the country to recover here, and people do recover and get better. And there's a ton of resources for that. And so we wanted to build a collaborative to really help these resources come together and come up with problems and or come up with solutions for our problems. And we were like, man, we got to have a rally. And here we are.
1: Which is like in serving the community, especially a community that is already put upon by the systems in place, all of the systems in place, getting somebody all of the information in one place is so high value. Being able to go sign up for a group, meet people in recovery or in experiencing houselessness or coming out of prison, having different while it's not my thing, having different faith-based places there to mm-hmm. step in and support where people are seeking assistance, meeting all of these people where they are is going to bring so much more connection and success because it is a

0: struggle to show up to things. So if I'm showing up to something and I'm getting one token bit of information, good for me, but I'm coming from a privileged place. If I have a vehicle, I have no kids, I have the flexibility to do that, right? That is not most people, especially people who are struggling to get resources.
1: Right.
0: So thank you for seeing that need to bring the resources together, because we do have a great recovery community here. We used to have a show called Open Air on Asheville FM, and monthly we had Sunrise Recovery Community come in and do a show called Life on Purpose.
1: I did, it was on it. Yeah, we did Life on Purpose last year.
0: Amazing. And so it was one more opportunity to broadcast voices, and they did so many shows right after Helene about how did we show up to community where people in recovery are used to coming to us to get their resources. They can't get to us anymore. How did we get it done, show up, and make sure people stayed on the path they want to be on?
1: Absolutely.
0: Supporting them where they are.
1: Yeah, exactly. And one of something I've always said is, because I'm also a certified substance abuse counselor and I love to run group. And one thing I always say is the two requirements, I think, for recovery is community and connection. And with those two things, we can do anything. And however you want to interpret that, right? Connection to God, to higher power, to yourself, to other people, to nature, like just connection. Because a lot of times our mental health and substance use can completely sever that connection. And so whatever we need to do to rebuild and establish that connection. And last year, our rally, the theme was, it was, but I know it was many pathways. I can't remember.
0: I love this. I love this. I can't
1: remember, but it, but the biggest, biggest mission of the WNCRCC and also the rally is to really, really, really hone in on unity and to respect any pathway of recovery for any mental health and substance use disorder, and to really bring the entire region together, because it's not an Asheville thing. We are an entire region, and our entire region needs help and support and needs each other. And there's people here that need help and each other. And it's not even for the resources or the people that necessarily are struggling or in recovery. Kind of what hit me last year was we're surrounded by recovery. And then I kind of imagined a picture with like hundreds of people in it. And I was just like, oh man, okay, I guess I'm going to be in this thing. And so we had about like 90 days, I think, to plan. And it started with just a handful of us. And then it just grew and grew and grew. And by the event last year, because it is in honor of National Recovery Month in September, and it just kind of snowballed. And then it was a bunch of us. And then we had so much support. Last year, we had over 550 attendees and over 60 sponsors. And it was right there, Pack Square. And it was just incredible. Like, I was just weeping on stage, because the point of it was to show the general public that recovery works, that recovery is possible, because we can get so distracted by the folks who are still struggling. You know, we see them frequently out there struggling, and it's just so important for us to meet them where they're at and to believe that, like, that person can be on a stage one day talking about recovery. And just making it so visual. I wanted a visual of our nurses, our lawyers, our, I mean, even our providers, nurse, I mean, you probably walk across someone that's living in recovery from mental health and substance use all throughout the day and have no idea.
0: You definitely are. I am definitely someone who is perpetually in recovery now. because you realize once you actually start to recover, like, this is forever, because this is something that my brain or my heart or the emptiness, it's like a habit that'll pop up in my head. Yes. I haven't had a cigarette in like 18 years. And every once in a while I'll see one and I'm like, gah, you know, like it just, it is silly because to me, it doesn't make sense. But to my brain or to whatever I am needing in that moment, because I my real problem is codependency. And so I use drugs, I use alcohol, I used shopping, I used people, all of these things, social media. I use all of this to fill something within me because I feel like I'm not enough.
1: Right.
0: And if once I have the connection with friends, with neighbors, with loved ones, with recovery community, I start to see, oh, I am enough just as I am. Because through hearing other people's stories and talking to other people about their very personal experiences, I see myself in their stories. Desperate and I'm like, dogs. Oh, wow, that is another me.
1: Yeah.
0: Right. And we are going to make it.
1: Exactly. I love that. That's the desperate dog.
0: Yeah.
1: Right. And that's the whole point. And sometimes we need to kind of snap out of our thinking and look at the big picture. And that's that big picture that we all came together to just try to demonstrate.
0: Yep. And to be in joy and love.
1: Yes.
0: Like, even when you're in the pit of it, like, there is, it's going to happen again.
1: Yes.
0: There will be joy and love. And there will be sadness again.
1: Yes.
0: Right?
1: Yes.
0: And recognizing everything is cyclical and we will get through this. There is a next step. But a lot of times when we're in the pit of it in our brains, in active addiction, in active crisis, it is very hard to see what the next step is.
1: Right.
0: And so having a rally brings us a really great place for people to be able to come together and find out 100 next steps. You get to pick which one it is for you.
1: Yes, exactly. And what's so beautiful, I did a segment with Seek Healing, and they're hosting an overdose awareness event, which falls on the 31st, I'm not sure, of August, the last day of the month. And then right after that, the 3rd of September is National Recovery Month, but 3rd of September is the rally.
0: Right. And so this is the WNC RCC Recovery Rally.
1: I know, it's a mouthful.
0: Hey, that's okay.
1: Because it's, you know, we didn't want to do a WNC Recovery Rally, you know, because it is under the nonprofit for the RCC.
0: Sure.
1: But what's really, really cool that we noticed was, so they're having their overdose awareness event. And so that's very, very, very important to honor those that we've lost and to show awareness that, like, this is still happening. And then we can turn around and see the, like, and celebrate the recovery and see the recovery, because we're aware, right? We're very aware of the problems. Look at the solution. Like, it is working. It is working. What we're doing is working. Will it ever work enough? I don't know. But if it's one person, that's enough.
0: Yes, that is enough.
1: And so that's all we're trying to do, is just reach like one person. And this isn't just even for those who are struggling. The family members, the people who just don't have a clue of even what. But the thing is at some point, it's hard for me to imagine that somebody hasn't been somehow influenced by someone with substance use or mental health problems or struggles with it, as someone we love, right? It's sometimes maybe going to become a parent in your life, or somehow it's going to touch you in one way or another. And so planting the seeds, I think, is always really important. Oh, which is a perfect segue, because the theme of this year is rooted in community. Oh, wait, Oh my gosh. Rooted in recovery, growing in community.
0: Love.
1: So sorry, let me, I totally messed that up, but it's, yeah, rooted in recovery, growing in community. So it's really, really, really focused on planting the seeds.
0: That's right. Because you might not be experiencing crisis now or know anybody right now.
1: Yeah.
0: But what if you came and learned maybe some telltale signs?
1: Right.
0: And this is not a fear-based thing.
1: Right.
0: This is just about awareness. Like, see, especially also if you have a loved one or a friend or just know people who are in crisis, or all you can see when you're driving down the road is people in crisis on the side of the road, even though they would rather be doing drugs in a house just like you do. Sorry, not sorry. Housing first. Just throwing that out there. But with that, if that is your focus, this is an opportunity to learn more about what recovery can look like, what life after crisis, and to be honest, life in crisis. Yeah. I still go into mental crisis sometimes, but knowing what the signs are as I'm like leading into it, I'm like, oh, I'm heading into mania because I see myself driving fast. I'm spending more money. I'm sleeping less. And I'm like, oh, here's the pattern. Prepare myself for the depression that's going to come after, right? So I get those easy to cook foods, my comfort foods. I make sure that I have the resources available. I do my laundry before I get in a depression. I don't fold it, but learning what the signs are can help us prepare to catch ourselves and our loved ones and our friends and our community in support where they are.
1: And that's the thing, is there's so many resources here, but there's also so many different pathways to recovery. And that's something that is incredibly, incredibly important, is to reach, like, this is a completely unified event, open to the public, free. And we want just everybody there, because we are all one community, right? With one goal, and it's to celebrate recovery. And it's really, really beautiful to see everyone come together.

Y'all know that is Miss Aretha Franklin with Hello Sunshine. Thank you to Jess for joining me in Studio B. We're going to listen to the rest of that interview next week here on Disparate Dots. Go back and catch it in the archives. Here is Phoenix, If I Ever Feel Better on Disparate Dots. They say an end can be a start. Feels like a

Well, y'all know time isn't real, and it's also running out. We have less than 10 minutes left until you hang out with Jonathan, subbing in for Buffalo Mike on Blues and Brews. I'm so excited y'all are hanging out with me today. This has been so much fun. Okay, so I said next week we're going to have the rest of that interview with Jess. If y'all want an edited version without all the tangents, you can get it. It's like already up on social media Asheville. I think Asheville FM is reposted. I don't know. Social media. As soon as I talk about it, it overwhelms me. I'm going to say, I'm sorry for not posting last week after I literally said I would post. As soon as the words came out of my mouth, I knew I wasn't going to do it. And I was like, no, Walker, you can totally do it. Yeah. Yeah, right. We'll get into that in just a minute. But I do want to say a couple of business things. North Carolina is currently experiencing its worst drought since rainfall monitoring began in 1895, with half the state, including the Asheville FM listening area, designated as extreme drought territory. This means the risk of rapidly spreading forest fires is very high, and burn bans are often in effect. Stay informed on drought conditions and advisories, including burn bans, at ncdrought.org. That's awesome. It just brought that up because Liz Cox, our resident climate scientist, is going to come in and talk about wildfires with me, how to protect your community, your home, the people around you in these high risk times. So that'll be in October right here on Disparate Dozen. Oh my gosh, y'all, I have so many things to tell you. Okay. 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On Tuesday, September 1st at 6 p.m., Sarah Addison Allen, author of Paper Ghosts, will speak at UNCA's Blue Ridge Room. 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And I am a really huge fan of our Asheville FM NewsHour. I've talked about how that kind of kept me connected to community, even when I had to move away and was able to take care of my dad, during the end of his life and be there with him, for him, and still feel connected was by being a part of the Asheville FM news team. And so I want to let you know that the Asheville FM News Hour features local and national headlines, coverage of the Asheville City Council, a weekly health report, and interviews covering the issues relevant to the people in Asheville and WNC. 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Wow. We're going to get there, y'all. I have 5 minutes left. Okay, so I'm really excited. So I said we're going to listen to the rest of the interview next week. I also am so excited, y'all. I have local radical and host and DJ and music maker and historian Nex Millen coming in Studio B with me. So you get to tune in live. He's going to bring in some vinyl. That's the only way y'all are going to be hearing those pops and hisses is if my guests bring it in. So we're going to bring some more vinyl in, and he's going to play, and he's going to actually give us a reveal of his next Deep Listening Party album. I don't even know what it is. So that is next Tuesday right here on Asheville FM. Catch it live at 11 for Disparate Dots, or you can always go back and catch it in the archives. Okay, y'all. So I totally told you last week that I was going to put stuff up on social media. As soon as I do that, it's like this pressure and expectation, and can I just let it go? Can I just do it if I want to do it and not do it if I don't want to do it? And just, can I just see the patterns and recognize it instead of guilting myself all week? Maybe that's what I'm working on this week. But something I am going to say, this was pretty cool. Okay, so y'all heard Cleo Soul earlier, and it was already in the playlist. But, my playlist, they are a huge playlist, and then I whittle it down for the day. And so when I was on social media avoiding doing my stuff, a.k.a.,
procrastitasking, I came across Slay the Mic, which if you all don't know about Slay the Mic, it is a show here, long-running show here on Asheville FM.

So I am going to go ahead and say thank you to Elizabeth, to Slay the Mic. Elizabeth always bringing in some new folks to our community, including Spice. Welcome. Here we go with Lonely Nights by Leisure.

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Beautiful Pigs, Ashley Paul and Cameron Mitchell at Static Age Records. Boyd Sanderson Hall at Little Jumbo. Music Bingo at Highland Brewing. 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Tomorrow, Wednesday, August 26th, Jason Curtis and the Black Sheep at the Gray Eagle. Latin Night Wednesday at One World West. Lonesome Joy at the One Stop. Old Time Jam at Jack of the Wood. Weird Wednesday Open Jam at Sly Grog. 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

Penelope Road, and win ya at the Orange Peel Bluegrass Jam hosted by Drew Matulik at Jack of the Wood. We got Butts and Boots line dancing at Banks Avenue, Mr. Jimmy and Lyric at Highland Brewing, music trivia at Eulogy, Bless Your Heart trivia at Etta's Hideaway. 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Howdy, y'all. This is Jonathan sitting in for Buffalo Mike today on Brews and Blues. Underneath there's Junior Brown off his Live at the Continental Club album back in 05. I should say underbedding today is inspired by the Infinite Fretboard. Thanks, Jeff. In this hour of Brews, we're going to hear from Eddie Hazel and Pancho Acosta, Banana Bros and the Womack Sisters, Just Penelope and Jeff Lynn. But first, here are the Darts off their Halloween Love Songs release from earlier this year with their reflections on the soul-sucking 9-to-5. Here's Zombies on the Metro here on the Chicks Up Front edition of Brews and Blues here at Asheville FM.

from 1977's Game, Dames, and Guitar Thangs. That's Eddie Hazel with his take on California Dreamin'. Before Eddie, we heard the band Nana Bros off that Brown Acid, the 20th Trip collection from last year. We heard the title track from Just Penelope's Great Lake EP that comes out next month. That's how out front they are. And we started that set off with the Darts, Zombies on the Metro. Hey, I'm Jonathan. I'm holding down the fort today here for Brews and Blues. 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Underneath there is the Gene Norman Group, featuring my favorite Beach Boy, Glenn Campbell, doing up a jazz cover of Dylan's Mr. Tambourine Man from back in 65. 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
0: Thanks, Otto. Hey, underneath there is Pancho Acosta from Lima, Peru, with his 2024 cover of Egyptian Reggae by Jonathan Richmond and the Modern Lovers back in 77. Going for that universal sound. Let's see. Next up, a little more existential reflection. Try to situate oneself in a world in which maybe you're not the most important person in it. This one goes out to Ted T. Appreciate you, pal.

That was Jeff Lynne off 2012's Long Way with his cover of Don Covey's Mercy Mercy. Before Jeff, Jethro Tull was skating away on the thin ice of the new day. This next one goes out to JD. Thanks for pushing this disc my way. Here's Replicants from 94 covering Steely Dan's Dirty Work here on Asheville FM.

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Whether you're facing mental health struggles, emotional distress, alcohol, or drug use concerns, or just need someone to talk to, the 988 Suicide and Crisis Lifeline is available to you 24 hours a day, 7 days a week. 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That's replicants underneath there. Next up, Beach Boy Dennis Wilson introduced Neil Young to Charles Manson a few months before the Tate LaBianca murders. Apparently, Neil's band was reluctant to play this song on the road. Is that too dark for a Tuesday? You tell me. Here's Revolution Blues here on Asheville FM.

Okay, let's try to brighten things up a bit. Here's Jerry off his 72 Garcia release with Sugary. Shake It! Here on Brews and Blues at Asheville FM.

0: That was Gary Wright off of 1975's The Dreamweaver with Love Is Alive. That one goes out to my buddy Paul down in Sebring. I love you, brother. You know, Gary Wright toured with Slade opening for Kiss back in 1975. Who'd have thunk it?
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0: Thanks, Otto. This is Jonathan and Otto sitting in for Mike today on Bruise and Blues. Underneath there is the Flower Traveling Band, providing underbedding inspired by the Infinite Fretboard. Thanks again, Jeff. So in the second hour, which I understand is ordinarily the blues portion of the program, we'll be hearing from Bobby Blue Bland and Van the Man. Oh, Mac Rabinek, he allows as he saddled the cow. And it looks like Terry Reid might get in the mix.

from October 19th, 1968 at the LA Forum. That was Cream off of their Goodbye album. With Sitting on Top of the World. 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Underneath there, that's Booker T and the MGs featuring the mighty Steve Cropper on guitar with 1967's Hip Hug Her on the Stax label. Next up from, 10 years earlier, but still way out ahead of a lot of folks. Here's Bobby Blue Bland here on Brews and Blues at Asheville FM.

That was the late, great Frank Beard and Company off of ZZ Top's first album with Just Got Back From Babies. That one goes out to Mike, who told me I had to, so there. Before Frank, we heard from Dr. John, Saddle the Cow. And we started that set off with Bobby Blue Bland, Farther Up the Road. Fans of music that has emotional depth and runs the spectrum of all genres, tune in to Brown Mountain Lights, where nature has magic. We seek the magic in music. Come listen to the inexplicably magical sounds of music from all genres and locales every Saturday. Brown Mountain Lights at 11 a.m. with Andy. Underneath there, that's Hound Dog Taylor and the House Rockers. Let's just sit back and listen to that for a minute.

Oh, Hound Dog. When did that... they recorded that back in... 71. Wow. Let's see. This next song, it goes out to my buddy Joey Books. We're going to miss you around here, man. Here's Commander Cody and his Lost Planet Airmen here on Brews and Blues here at Asheville FM.

That was the James Hunter Six. With a little help from a wee fat Irishman. Off their 2026 release, Off the Fence. But ain't that a trip? Before that, we heard Muddy Waters off 1977's Hard Again with I Want to Be Loved. We started that set off with Commander Cody's Down to Seeds and Stems Again Blues here on Bruisin' Blues at Asheville FM. Underneath there, that's the Beatles from 1965. I didn't see the light of day for another 30 plus years when it came out on that second anthology collection back in 96. Something called 12 Bar Original. All right, let's see what we're up to next. Yeah, that's what we'll do. So this is the title track off of Open House at My House, but it was cut in two, so it was like the lead opening track and then the closer. But here's little Johnny Taylor here at Asheville FM.

All right, this next one goes out to my friends over in East Tennessee, both of them. Well, I guess three, if you count Miss Catherine. Miss Catherine, she counts for more than all of them. Here's Terry Reed.

That was Nobel laureate Bob Dylan off of 08's Telltale Signs collection with an alternate version of Can't Wait. Before Zimmy, we heard an 03 remix from Terry Reid, his take on Zimmy's Highway 61 Revisited. Underneath there's Los Lobos, paying tribute to one of the oldest, whitest guys ever to grace the television screen, Buddy Ebsen, a.k.a. Jed Clampett, a.k.a. Barnaby Jones. A tune's called Buddy Ebsen Loves the Nighttime. You know he does. That's off of 1996's Colossal Head. Again, Underbedding today comes to you by inspiration of the Infinite Fretboard. Hey, let's just sit back and listen to that for just a minute.

0: All right. I could let it go on forever. But, all right, next up, October 8th, 1968. That's a pretty good month, apparently. Here's another one of those Beatles anthology releases that took over 30 years to become available to the listening public. Here's a pastiche of takes 3, 6, and 9 here on Brews and Blues at Asheville FM.
1: Okay, this is it. 1, 2, 3.

That was Van Morrison off his 1982 release, Beautiful Vision, with Van Los Stairway. Before Van, we heard Aiken, South Carolina's own Mighty Revelers with Sunshine After Every Rain. Goes out to old man Swan's boy. Here's hoping. We started that set off with an alternate version of I'm So Tired by the Beatles. Well, this is Jonathan. It's been fun sitting in for Buffalo Mike today here on Brews and Blues. Jimmy D's going to come in and do his best Matt the Free Range DJ imitation with Let There Be Rock. And Mike, who knows when you'll hear from Mike again. Meanwhile, remember, here at Asheville FM, we like all kinds of people and all kinds of music. In that vein, let me send you off with some NRBQ. 12-bar blues. Take it easy.

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Well, I was going to start out with some vinyl today, and we're going to do a quick change and switch off to some CDs.

That was Rick Derringer sitting by the pool from the Sweet Evil album, released in the 70s. Before that was Brownsville Station with Taste of Your Love from the Air Special album. We started off with Dancing with Mr. D by the Rolling Stones from Goat's Head Soup. And I want to give a big thank you to Jonathan for filling in for Mike, Buffalo Mike, on Brews and Blues. How about that? Give him a big hand. Excellent show. 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Additional information is available from AshevilleCommunityTheater.org. We are going to get into a couple live sets. The first, Johnny Winter And. That's his band with Rick Derringer, Bobby Caldwell, Randy Joe Hobbs. It's a nice set. Crank It Up Loud. We're going to follow it up with a tribute to Frank Beard from ZZ Top.

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But I got news for him. They don't call me the Texas homewrecker and heartbreaker for nothing.

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I said, Mama, it's your boy. And I'm way down here in New Orleans, Louisiana. And she said, that's all right, boy. And she turned to my papa and she said, Papa, our boys weed on them New Orleans. We cannot let him stay out all night long. She did. Long about that time, I heard my papa Lee told my mama. I heard papa tell mama, let that boy boogie woogie.

ZZ Top with the late great Frank Beard on drums and the late great Dusty Hill on bass, Billy Gibbons on guitar and vocal. And also that was Dusty Hill with vocals as well. 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So we heard Johnny Winter and ZZ Top, both great bands from Texas that like to play real loud. Another great band from Texas is Blood Rock with Melvin Laid an Egg.

That was Trevor Rabin, Getting to Know You Better, from his first solo album, just self-titled Trevor Rabin. That was from 1978, and he joined Yes in 1981 or 82 for 90125, so he did a lot with Yes afterwards, but that was some of his early, more pop stuff. And right before that, we heard Life in London by Pat Travers from the Putting It Straight album on Polydor. That was from the 70s, and Cactus, One Way or Another, from the title of the same name on Atco Records. And we started out with Blood Rock, Melvin Laid an Egg. Basically, a lot of 70s songs that I used to listen to back then. Today, rocking out on Let There Be Rock. And my name is Jimmy D. I'm filling in for Matt, the Free Range DJ. 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Beautiful Pigs, Ashley, Paul, and Cameron Mitchell at Static Age Records. Boyd, Sanders, and Hall at Little Jumbo. Music Bingo at Highland Brewing. Bluegrass Jam at Eda's Hideaway. 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Tomorrow, Wednesday, August 26th, Jason Curtis in the Black Sheep at the Grey Eagle. Latin Night Wednesday at One World West. Lonesome Joy at the One Stop. Old Time Jam at Jack of the Wood. Weird Wednesday Open Jam at Sly Grog. Blow Noble, Violent Institution, and DJ Baranova at 27 Club. 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By the way, in the background, that was the Baker Irvis Army with Love Is. And we're going to continue with Memory Lane by the Baker Irvis Army.

0: That was Zephyr, Hard Charging Woman on record, and that is from their very first album. That was on vocals, Candy Givens, lead vocal and harmonica, Robbie Chamberlain on drums and backing vocal, David Givens on bass and backing vocal, John Ferris on piano, organ, and flute, and the late Tommy Boland on guitar and backing vocal. Glad to have that on record these days. Before that, we heard Uriah Heep, I'll Keep on Trying. That's from their first album. We heard Alcatraz by Nazareth from the Razzmanazz album. What a great cover of that song. I believe Leon Russell wrote that. Okay, now we heard Hydra, Warp 16. And we heard Golden Earring Heartbeat and Ursa Major. I think we covered those items already. 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There's many great shows here on Asheville FM. 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It's absolutely right for me. I've asked my doctor. He said, go for it. And I've been hugging people, making all kinds of new friends. I hope you do too. In the meantime, so next up, we have a new music rotation. From 4 to 5, and then from 5 to 6 p.m., Cat Daddy's Hour of Smooth with DJ Cat Daddy. And Christy has hissy fits. She and he may be on assignment this week. Someone will be there, though. And then we have the one and only Eric Maddox, DJ Eric Maddox, with the Uncola. Great tunes that you probably haven't heard in decades or even at all. Followed up by the Go-Go Show with Jay. Don't miss that, 10 to 12. If you miss it, listen to it tomorrow. And then, let's see, we're going to go to this band, Crack the Sky. The name of the song is Hold On.
1: Good evening, Boyd and girl. This band has come all the way down from an after trip just to play for you. Will you please welcome Crack the Sky?

That was Tower by Angel Live from Live Without a Net album. That one was for my friend Frank. Frank, crank it up loud. We also heard Maybe I Could Fool Everybody Tonight.

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1: Well, whoever knows, I know, I'm a go. 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What I live on my, and that's kick me, bro, but that's science.

0: is nutty.
1: I'll try to remember, John, and if I don't, well, it's just too bad. In
0: what?
1: One,
0: but hold on.
1: One, two, three.
0: Ooh. Oh, no, that was too much.
1: You're daft, yeah.
0: I was one of the four of them. One, two.

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1: 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But now, with a wonderful new miracle of stereo, two sounds originate simultaneously from a single groove, and each sound is fed to a separate speaker. Now, just listen.

store to get your hands on that. You may not have realized this is not Chrissy, but you are listening to Hissy Fits. My name is John Wayne. I'm sitting in. You may recognize me from previously from my show a few years back or from sitting in for DJ Aaron occasionally on Saturdays. We got a pretty exciting show planned out today of a casual nostalgia fest, drifting in the emo direction since that is one of the chief genres listed by Chrissy. But before we move into that, we have your favorite part of the day, my favorite part of the day, everyone's favorite part of the day, the Constant Entertainment Calendar. Just one moment, let me get my act together. All right, you are listening to Asheville FM at WSFM LP 103.3 Asheville, and this is the Concert Entertainment Calendar for Tuesday, August 25th, 2026. 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Building Bridges hosts 2 9-week workshop series each year featuring panels and small group discussions. Fall registration is open for the season running Mondays, September 14th through November 9th in downtown Asheville. 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Tonight, that is the 25th, is Tuesday. Clouds of Delusion, Tuesday residency at One World West. 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Beautiful Pigs, Ashley Paul and Cameron Mitchell at Static Age Records. Boyd, Sanders, and Hall at Little Jumbo. Music Bingo at Highland Brewing. Bluegrass Jam at Etta's Hideaway. 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Tomorrow, Wednesday, August 26th. Jason Curtis and the Black Sheep at The Grey Eagle. Latin Night at One World West. Lonesome Joy at the One Stop. Old Time Jam at Jack of the Wood. Weird Wednesday, Open Jam at the Sly Grog. Blown Noble and Violent Institution with DJ Baranova at the 27 Club. Found Footage Fest, VHS Treasures at Eulogy. Country Line Dance and Two Step with Christy at Etta's Hideaway. Alma Russ and Bly Harrington and the Hamptons at the Double Crown. 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
1: 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Only other thing I know going on this week is I believe this Sunday is 10-Minute Movies at the Gray Eagle. It can be a good time. All right, so what are we doing today? Chrissy usually plays, or her show at least claims she plays emo nostalgia. I forget the exact tagline it uses, but we're going to start off, we're probably going to do the whole hour, actually, that's a lie, as a tour through nostalgic Boston emo and indie adjacent bands. So we're going to start off with one of my all-time favorites. They're not really questionable whether you want to call me emo or not, but they're great. Here's Victory at Sea with Four Leaf Clover off their incredible 98? What year was this? Mike, back me up here. What year did the... Oh, well, it doesn't matter. All your things are gone. Here's Victory Seat. Keep it here on Asheville FM, kids. It's going to be a fun one.

Welcome back. Welcome back to that two songs. That you just heard Piebald with Grace Kelly with Wings off If It Weren't for Venetian Blinds, It Would Be Curtains for Us All. It's off the reissue on Iodine Records. I forget who they were originally on. Another local Boston area label. Part of that was Victory at Sea with Four Leaf Clover off All Your Things Are Gone. I wouldn't quite call that one, but it falls in that indie rock of the era type of thing. Just tuning in to Forgot, you're listening to Hissy Fits on Asheville FM. Chrissy's away, so I, John Wayne, I'm sitting in doing a casual nostalgia fest through Boston emo and indie. Before we move into our next set, I want to let you know that programming support is brought to you by Harvest Records, located at 451 Haywood Road in West Asheville, North Carolina. 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All right, we're going to do a slightly bigger, more classic New England emo band here. So it's to track by the Get Up Kids. Let's do the Get Up Kids. Yeah, let's do the Get Up Kids. Why not? I want to do Mass. I want to do Mass Ave. I don't think that's going to work it out. We'll do I'm a Loner, Dottie. I'm a Rebel. Right here on Asheville FM. Keep it here, kids.

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0: You just heard June, Grayscale, off the album Junk. Recently got the Numero Group treatment, which I was a little shocked about, but not a bad thing. Glad to see that scene, if you will, getting a little hype, becoming a classic. Part of that was 6 Going on 7 with Portsmouth of Heartbreak, Scott Backbeat. Another Iodine Recordings reissue. I forget the small label they were on originally. Part of that was the Get Up Kids with I'm Alone or Dottie. A Rebel. Off Something to Write Home About, the 25th anniversary edition, put out on Polyvinyl Records. You don't remember that quote? It's from Pee-wee's Big Adventure. Hope you remember that movie's so good. There's no basement in the Alamo. Irregardless, it's 30 past the hour. You got 30 minutes left till Deep Glean is up next. Hope you're enjoying the John Wayne edition casual nostalgia party that you are getting today on Issy Fits. But if you did not know, programming support is brought to you by Make Noise. The Make Noise Oko synthesizer turns 10 this year on Saturday, September 12th at 6 p.m. Air Prana Listening Room presents a conversation with Make Noise founders Kelly Kelbel and Tony Rolando. With music performed on the O-Coast by the Make Noise crew, RSVP information is available through Arya Prana Listening Room website. We're caught up on our station business, if you will. We're going to get a little bit more indie rock for this next set and figure it out for the rest of the hour. We'll do some more email. We'll squeeze it in. Band I went to high school with actually apparently has a album since then and a band camp. So we might play that. We'll see how it sounds. But instead of that, we're going to play one of my favorite tracks by M.G. Letterman. So geez, ooh, Mel G. Letterman, not M.G. Letterman or whatever the guy here is. Too weirdly close, confuses me all the time. But 2014 album I'm Ghost has this incredible track, Restaurant, right here on Asheville FM. Keep it here, kids. This will be a fun set. These are like screaming in your car type of tracks.

0: 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Welcome back.
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0: You just heard the Human Flight Committee with She's a Car Destroyer off the album Oh, When the Animals Unionize on Blue Duck Records. I'd never heard that particular album before. But weirdly, I went to high school with that band and saw them a bunch in the early 2000s. I didn't know they kept going after we graduated. That was kind of entertaining. Part of that was Shore Leave with a Window Seat off the Shore Leave album on Surly Records. And kicking off that set was MG Letterman with Restaurant If I'm Ghost, self-released 2014 album. He's tuning in or forgot. You've been listening to Hissy Fits on Asheville FM. Christy's away, so I, John, might have been sitting and doing a casual nostalgia trip through late 90s, early 2000s plus Boston indie and emo. Hope you've enjoyed the show so far. You're about 14 minutes till Deep Glean is up next. I'm on the fence about where to go with this next set. Thought about doing some screamo, but then I was like, that's kind of fun because there's a bunch of bands that I grew up with, like Orchid and Ampere and Transistor and stuff, but I haven't listened to that stuff in ages. So we're going to be a little cheesy. I'll pop back on before the top of the hour. We're going to do we're going to drift into the punk cabaret world, if you will, with a track by the Dresden Dolls. So keep it here on Asheville FM, kids.

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0: 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You just heard Sebado, Brand New Love, off Smash Your Head on the Punk Rock. Incredible EP on Sub Pop 92. Part of that was the Dresden Dolls with Good Day, off the self-titled Dresden Dolls LP. Second record. First one was a live one. Soon and I forgot, you've been listening to Hissy Fits. Chrissy's away, so I, John White, have been sitting in all day. But I hope you've enjoyed the show so far. We're about to wrap up. You got 2 minutes, minute and a half before Deep Clean is up next. So, yeah. I got nothing else to say. I want to play. I'll throw one more random track on here. Another Providence bass band, Raider to Saturn. Could do a little screamy one. I could jam in like 30 seconds of yelling too, I guess. So, hard to tell which way to go. But we'll stick with the indie thing. That's a fun one. That's about a minute. Anyways, hope you enjoyed the show today. I'll be back on in a couple weeks filling in for somebody, probably, possibly on Saturdays. If not, hope you enjoyed the show, and Chrissy should be back next week. I'll catch you later, kids. Have a good one.

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The Lazy Diamond also accommodates private events. More information is available at their Facebook page, The Lazy Diamond. Thanks to Christy for another app. Missy Fitz and Cat Daddy. Always a big thanks. That's delightfully smooth hour. Underneath me right now, we have a collaborative project called Silk Fence, Arian Shifey, Booker Stardrum, and Justin Fry. This is a single art with the A in parentheses. And then this first set, we're going to hear something.

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We just heard from Sam Amadon and Sam Wilkes, the track Froggy, title track, first opening track off an EP of that same name. Part of that was Shaik Namsgir with Nibda Bik Ya Allah, and a compilation of music. I misspoke, it was not Iranian, it's Algerian folk. So that was My Heart Is Dust Before Him, was the name of that album. And then we started that set with Silk Fence through a collaboration, and that was a single. So underneath me right now is Theodorus Makonnen, the Ethiopian organist from, I think, the 70s. Nope, early 1980s, so close. All right, thanks for being here. My name's Eric. The show is called Deep Glean. We got a little bit more, I guess, energy and vocals in this upcoming set. We're going to hear from Julia Holter. We're going to hear from Asheville's own Wagging off of a track from their upcoming album. And then Partner, and then a reissue by Ruptured Records, this band, The Incompetents. So keep it locked. Thanks for being here.

The 7th annual Asheville FM Record Fair was a monumental success. We'd like to thank our sponsors, Appalachian Realty, Sierra Nevada, West Village Market, Mamacita's Taqueria, Malaprop's Bookstore, Taco Temple, all the record vendors and food donors, including Mellow Mushroom, Gospel Ice Cream, Devil's Foot Brewing, and the Asheville Pretzel Company. Also want to thank all of those who attended. See y'all next year. We just heard San Francisco's Pardoner with the track Twisted off their upcoming album, Target Practice. Part of that was Asheville's own Wagging. The track Empty as Sky off their upcoming self-titled album. And part of that was Julia Holter with the track Fantasy off her newest album, Materia. So, in this next set coming up, we're going to start with, I believe, The Incompetence. So it's a Ruptured Records label I like. It's based out of Beirut. Reissued some stuff from the early aughts, from that time when the internet exposure wasn't there. So some things kind of fell through the cracks. So we're going to hear that. Etescu, if you're familiar, he's been around quite some time. But latest album is called The Final Painting. We're going to hear a track, Someone, featuring Bill Callahan. We're going to hear a little bit of, Lamb Chop, Merge Records. Track off their newest album, Punching the Clown, that came out this past Friday. And then we'll close things out with Sarah Tavachi before DJ Eric Maddox steps in with the Uncola playing forgotten pop hits from countless decades. So thanks for being here. My name's Eric. The show's Deep Glean. This is The Incompetence with It Could Happen to You.

0: piled up thoughts and tones. A book of stones. 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What matters here? I made a bridge of wishes. A book of tears. In an office, I'm waiting, where security guards dream. Pick a number. Pick a number.
1: 16, 22, 46.

All right, y'all. That was Lamb Chop with Weekend off his newest album, Punching the Clown, came out. Merge Records. Part of that was Posthumous at Askew, The Final Painting, Last Thing We'll Ever Hear. And then we started that set with The Incompetence track, It Could Happen to You, a 2026 remaster from something that came out in the early aughts. Hip hop? Necessary. That stupid punk rock? Necessary. New exciting jazz sounds from all over the world? By all means, join your host, Donovan Quixote, on Saturdays, 10 to midnight, forever, by all means, necessary. All right, we're going to close it out with This Is Saradavachi with Interlude 5 off her newest album, The Will of Tongues. So we're going to close it on a mellow note, but don't worry, DJ Eric Maddox is coming with the encore. It's going to pick right back up. Forgotten Pop Hits, thanks for being here. Can't wait to be with you next week.

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0: Welcome, everybody, to another edition of The Uncola. I'm your DJ, Eric Maddox. We play forgotten pop from the last 50 years and got another 2 hours worth. So hang loose, get a drink, chill out, turn up real loud. Let's do this. Let's get started with the Japanese band Friends, a single they put out in 20. 20-